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money in my mind. 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
2: Yeah, bolder and hotter than ever. 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All in spotlight. Who will walk away with a soulmate? Hello, Mr. Right season 3 is sponsored by Vaseline, via Asia, and lead sponsor Chinatown. Hello, Mr. Right season 3. Love, vibes, drama.
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I'm Robert Senyonga. 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That is the Antonde district. The way I entered the Predator draw, I saw a Chelsea FC on that Predator. I ordered for mine. I checked under the car.

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Oh, welcome to the home of Afrobeats and where Afrobeat meets all genres of great music. In the mix is my DJ, y'all, DJ R-I-N-G-O, Ringo with his Reggae Ride mix. But coming up next on the AfroZone Show is my boy Lo J, Chris Brown. The song's called Mona Lisa. You know it's a remix. It's time to party. It's AfroZone's time.

Shantia, Kelly Bang. Like I always say, the list is endless. But coming up next on the AfroZone show is the one and only Russian, What I Like. The song features Molly, Aitian, and of course, Tiger on AfroZone.

0: single person who loves to party hard here with us on the AfroZone show. My name is Sheila O. Yes, yours truly, your host. And I aim to please. That's it. I aim to please. Simple and short. Coming up next is my boy Davido. And of course, Omale. He's my brother too. Okay. The song's called With You. It's a big tune. Promise you.
1: 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Afro everything for the culture.

Levan, shout out to Burna Boy, man. Lock in with me because we talk about him during our Hot Topics. Myself and my girl KJ. You already know how we do here on the AfroZone Show. Having so much fun talking about everything and everyone. Up next is Chris Brown, Sensational. The track covers and features Davido and Lo J. I love that song, don't you? Sensational. Chris Brown and Lo J and Davido. Let's get it.

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That's my girl, y'all. That's Tems with What You Need. Thinking about what you need. Feel, oh, what do you need? I just want peace, love, and happiness. And I'm sure that's what most of us want out there. 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And money as well. I know that as well. Yeah, huh? But peace, love, and happiness first. Up next is Gunner, is Burna Boy, WGFT on AfroZones.

0: You're back. That's right, y'all. My brother be trying to hurt somebody with that song. It's the AfroZone Show with your girl Sheila. Oh, every song we play here is on our playlist on Spotify, which is Afro Everything. My DJ is still coming up shortly, DJ R-I-N-G-O, so stay locked with me. But up next is Dave and Tems with Rain Dance.
1: It's AfroZone with Sheila O, where hip-hop meets Afro beats. Afro Everything for the culture. It's AfroZone.

Let's get the party started. See you at the bar, you was hardly talking. That's when I knew that your heart was scarring. Friends to lovers need a part to star in. Like, wait, babe, let me

0: Half is on show with your girl Sheila. Oh, we got to do a little bit of talking now. Yes, so it's time for Hot Topics. I am very excited about the World Cup. I love football. I know you call it soccer, but yeah. Hey, I love football. So what's the tea on that, KJ?
1: So I see J Balvin, Tyler, and more are set to perform for Mexico's opening ceremony that will be going down June 11th. And then Tyler,
0: my girl,
1: she's hitting the stage again the next day for USA's opening, which will be going down in LA on June 12th. Along with Tyler that day, we also got Rema, Anita, yes, Anita, Future, Katy Perry, and more. So they're all set to perform for the opening. That's going to be nice.
0: That's going to be fire. But you know what's more exciting for me? The collaboration with Burna Boy,
1: yeah,
0: and Shakira.
1: Yes.
0: That's going to be tight.
1: Yes, that theme song, we needed that.
0: Shakira.
1: I love her.
0: I love it.
1: So it's been like, what, 3 months since we had the big halftime performance with Bad Bunny? Yes. I enjoyed the performance.
0: I did too.
1: But you know, the haters, they are going to hate.
0: Hatery.
1: Yes. The complaints have been piling in since his performance. There has recently been 2,000 complaints sent to the FCC regarding Bad Bunny's performance. And reportedly more than 100 of those basically were upset with his full of dirty sex talk. His performance is raunchy and all around inappropriate.
0: Wait, full of dirty for listen. My guy was not singing in no English, so how do you know what he's saying?
1: I don't think so. A lot of the people that made these complaints, y'all probably didn't even know what the man was saying.
0: They don't know what the man...
1: They just seen him doing the hips movements.
0: I know, you know what I think? I think maybe some, you know, you have this friend who's Hispanic, who's educating you on the culture, on what he's saying, and you're thinking, oh my God, how can you say that?
1: Uh-huh.
0: Listen, it's the vibe, it's the music, it's the sound, isn't it? I don't know what he's saying. So how you gonna swim for what you don't know what he's saying?
1: Exactly. I think they was just hating on that man's dance moves. I liked it.
0: Oh God, Bad Bunny all day. Let the man be. He don't even care anyway. He be wearing slippers on stage.
1: Exactly.
0: This is just me giving a shout out because I owed it to this special VIPs. You know, everyone that comes on the AfroZone show, as far as I'm concerned, is a VIP, is a special guest. But these two men, living legends, we had the honor of having two members of the Jackson 5 family.
1: Wow.
0: We had Marlon come through, and we also had Jackie come through. That was so great to see them. And they talked about this movie coming out, the Jackson movie that's everywhere.
1: Yeah.
0: Everyone's watching. I don't know if you've seen it, KJ. You seen
1: it? No, I haven't seen it just yet.
0: And I'm about
1: I really need to see it ASAP.
0: Oh my God. I'm not going to say much just because KJ hasn't seen it.
1: Yes.
0: But I just want to shout out the movie. I want to shout out the guys. I want to thank them for coming through, you know, and I enjoyed it. I went out there with my family to see it. But I think I'm more excited about the fact that they just recently approved a sequel to it. So maybe that grunginess that some of we're looking for, I'm not gonna let it out of the bag, you know. You know, might be in that second half of the show, but even just sitting down with my daughter and having my daughter say, oh my God, I love Michael, this is so much about him I didn't know, was a win for me. Like, okay, because I love Michael, you know what I mean? So yeah, so shout out to the Jacksons and shout out to all of you, and big shout out again to Marlon and Jackie for stopping by on the AfroZone show. We love you. You know how we get busy here. My girl, KJ, we be talking so much. But it's all facts, though. It's all facts. Coming up next on the AfroZone show is my DJ, DJ R-I-N-G-O, Ringo, with his Rigged Ride mix. You know it's exclusive, and you know it's AfroZone's.
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2: 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All in spotlight. Who will walk away with a soulmate? Hello, Mr. Right season 3 is sponsored by Vaseline, Viet A. Sherry, and Lead Sponsor Chinatown. 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Love.

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0: DJ RINGO, Ringo with his Reggae Ride mix exclusively here for the AfroZone show. You can follow my DJ on all his social media handles, which is DJ RINGO. 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I still got tracks from J Balvin, J Cole, Burna Boy, Baby Lord, The Legend, Come With The Kid. But up next is the one and only Iris Starr. Where do we go? Afro Zone. That's where we go. Where do we go? Afro Zones.
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0: show is more from DeVito and my girl Victoria Monet. She's been a bit quiet, hasn't she? The song's called Offer Me. 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
7: How far be? About it. I'm only using it for a while now. You're just zigzagging me. What's the peanut?

show with your girl Sheila. Oh, a funny story, man. 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Some girl came on stage to try and twerk with him, and he moved her straight on to somebody else. He ain't trying to play with

0: featuring Stock Ashley, Ready for the Ride, is the AfroZone show with your girl Sheila O, Shundapool, our CEO, that's what I like to call him. Coming up next is J. Cole, it's Burna Boy, Only You.
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0: That's right, oh, it is Vibes Cartel. My girl Shantia with that song Panic is the AfroZone show with your girl Sheila O. Up next on the show, you know it's all about big music here, party music and just good vibes. 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

0: 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You don't want to miss it. It's Africa to the World. Sheila O is signing out. 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
2: 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All in spotlight. 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

0: good afternoon to you all. Right here, just 97 FM. Extreme Sport is a go on this very mucky Saturday. Of course, it depends on where you are. Where I am, it's just like that. But of concern to me is how we fit all this feast of sport that has happened or is to come still in just 2 hours or slightly less than that. But of course, we'll do our very, very absolute best to give you just that. Of course, I should tell you, it starts right here at home, where we have a bit of a fumble happening, where Geno is Vipers just teasing us. But we'll be exploring why they just can't win football games. And maybe whether the rivals can capitalize on that fact, or whether that can also be important as far as the Uganda Cup is concerned. So we'll be talking about all that, plus a bit of basketball right here at home, and all things local. When you take it out of here, of course, still with the basketball, there's the NBA playoffs. We have the Spurs punching their ticket to the conference finals. We'll be talking about all the controversies that are happening just this week. It's just a bit of a somber week in the NBA too. Some deaths of players. Well, we're talking about all that. Not forgetting the football in Europe. Crazy, crazy stuff. Before we even talk about that, the World Cup squads are out. What are you hearing? Hey, we'll be breaking some of those squads down. But, of course, things also boiling as far as the leagues are concerned, relegation and of course championship stuff. Mainly, of course, we've been seeing some of the usual suspects wrap up their long-awaited titles that some of us pretty much rubber-stamped there. But of course, in some of those leagues, plenty still to play for. In Scotland, especially, it's crazy down to the final day. You might want to turn to your TVs this afternoon for that. We'll give you a reason why. Plus, of course, in the English Premier League, not much is happening yet this weekend. But as far as the title talk is concerned, but I should tell you, of course, other things are to play for. Champions League places might just be up for grabs for almost anyone who wants them with these final few days left. We'll be doing all the mathematics for that. Plus, of course, the relegation scrap. West Ham have a big, big one right there. So we'll take the trip around all the leagues. Germany, France. so many exciting things in all those. But, of course, the most important is you give us your highs and lows. You know the drill, the numbers, calls just 1039 797 97 or just 1869 797 97. Let me open those phone lines before we do, of course, hear from the lads in studio. In the meantime, you can just tweet us at 97 FM Radio City. Phil.
1: Yes. I mean, here we are. Today is the 16th of May, 2026. Many parts are moving in totally different directions. Not just in sport, but you would be mad to ignore what's going on in the country.
0: In the big house?
1: Everywhere, literally. which is the bigger house? The one in Entebbe or the one near the National Theatre? I don't know which one you mean. But I mean, parts are moving. Parts are moving, and parts that not only affect this country, but some of them directly affect some sports discipline like football in this country. Literally in bed with the game. But there we are. Our job is to talk sport. That's what we are paid for, and we'll do exactly that. It's that time of the year. It's a World Cup year. This is what, May? When does the World Cup start?
0: Next month.
1: I know it's June, but isn't it around this time next month, around 15th or so?
0: We already passed the 4-week count.
1: Yeah, so basically within less than a month, the World Cup will be getting underway, which means leagues are wrapping up. We have champions all over Europe. Uganda, you could say, we have a champion in waiting. The cup taking center stage as well with controversial refereeing. However, elsewhere out there, one of the few leagues that is not yet decided is the English Premier League. And boy, oh boy, you need to note that the Premier League ends next weekend. We are basically getting into the last 7 days of the English Premier League. As we do that, Arsenal continue to be on top. They don't play till, I think, Monday. Then Man City don't play until Tuesday in the league. Meaning, by the time we come back for this show next weekend, we'll be about 24 hours from knowing who the champion of England is. And it's that time. If Arsenal can get into next weekend on top of the table, kudos to them. No team in the Premier League has ever gone into the last day on top and failed to win it. So it's all about what happens at the start of next week. But FA Cup takes center stage this weekend. Today, actually, all the Premier League games are tomorrow, apart from Liverpool getting done by Aston Villa last evening. And the games are tomorrow because the FA Cup final is today. The time for that will come in the next hour. However, we have to do the mathematics, Piers. I saw very many people disappointed last night in Aston Villa beating up on Liverpool, because on this show we've always said that if Aston Villa finish number 5 and win the Europa, they qualify for the European number 6 qualifies for the European Champions League. Now, people feel Villa beating Liverpool compromises the likes of Brentford, Brighton and Bournemouth, who are trying to finish number 6. I still believe Aston Villa currently are 4th, but they are more likely to finish 5th than finish 4th. Reason being, Aston Villa have a cup final this week against Rayo Vallecano. And then, I think 3 days later or something, they play their final Premier League game against Manchester City. There will be hangover, whatever it is, win or lose. They have already qualified for the European Champions League. That last game, their last game of the season, is at the Etihad, where Man City must win to stay in the Premier League or whatever. So Aston Villa is going to get beaten at the Etihad. Liverpool, on the other hand, their last game of the season is at home.

0: beat Liverpool, number six doesn't go to the Champions League. You understand? They're in a catch 22. If they win, they don't go to the Champions League. If they lose, number six goes to the Champions League, and it won't be them. So I don't know what they do about that, but that is the basic
1: mathematics. What about a draw?
0: A draw doesn't take number six to the European Champions League. The basic mathematics is this, guys. Okay, this is now the complicated mathematics. And Pius, just give me 5 seconds, but kindly listen.
1: One.
0: If Man City win the FA Cup today and Aston Villa finish fifth, which I've already explained, and they also win the Europa, in that equation, you add Crystal Palace losing the Conference League final. If that scenario happened in England, number one to number six would go to the Champions League. Number seven and number eight would go to the Europa League. Number nine would go to the Conference League. Basically, half the Premier League could be in Europe next year. And my worry is we could end up where we are. Where we are right now, there are teams like Crystal Palace that don't care what happens in the league, because there are many English teams in Europe. The Crystal Palace's biggest game is Conference League final. Aston Villa's biggest game, that's why I know the city is going to beat them, is the Europa League final. So next year, if half the Premier League is in Europe, you risk having the last 3-4 weeks. Really, teams...
1: That would be a scenario whereby, say, you have maybe all of them probably reaching semi-finals of their respective competitions, which I don't see happening.
0: No, I will tell you this. I will tell you this, Pius. The English league is very strong.
1: I mean, Brentford is going to go and
0: just hold up. The English league is very strong. That we knew from early on that the moment Crystal Palace were demoted from Europa to Conference League, we knew they were possibly favourites to win that one. Aston Villa, who last year only failed to qualify for the Champions League because of some referee shenanigans against Manchester United on the last day, were possibly the best team. So if you send half of the... I mean, Chelsea, that mathematics I've given you, Chelsea would go to the Conference League next year, because Chelsea are currently ninth. If you send Chelsea to the Conference League, not Europa, Conference League, they are very likely to win it. No matter who else is in.
1: Let me do further than mathematics. If you have nine of those, six of those are playing in the Champions League.
0: Yep.
1: That is already for me.
0: Then you have Brighton or Bournemouth in the Europa League. And I will tell you, one of them is shoed on. At least to get to the semis.
1: For me, that's okay. That's one team.
0: Yeah, but Pius, for example, let me tell you this.
1: The mathematics comes back to the same. I mean, you're being rewarded for being in the Champions League. For me, the question is, what is the rest of Europe doing about it in the Champions League? That's where the numbers are. And this season, like you've seen, it's only Arsenal that have gotten this far.
0: All right. Before we go, no, it's not just Arsenal. There are three European competitions.
1: I'm talking specifically in the Champions League.
0: Okay. If you zero it down to
1: the semi-final stage, it's just Arsenal. So
0: if you zero it down to just the Champions League, but that eliminates the point I'm making. And this is the point I'm making. The Premier League is going to the last day, hopefully. On the last day, Arsenal are playing Crystal Palace, who don't care because they're in the Europa Conference League final. On the last day, Man City is also playing Aston Villa, who don't care because they're in the Europa final. For me, the best scenario would have been Aston Villa to play Crystal Palace and their don't care game. However, that leaves us in a position where, for example, Arsenal know if we beat Burnley, the last game is a walkover. Man City know. On the last day, if Arsenal, they can't lose. And I think, whichever way you look at it, Pius, and you have a great point, that it's not that all the six teams in the Champions League get to the final or the semifinals. However, below the Champions League, we are having mid-table teams in the Premier League, which are taking part in title-deciding fixtures, but they don't care. So if we send half the Premier League to Europe, chances are high this time next year, will be in the same place. Not Champions League, but Conference League and Europa League.
1: No, but for me, I also don't have a problem with teams leveraging what they want, because the big teams also at some point in the season are doing it for their own advantage and affecting how these other teams how their fights are happening at the bottom. I know at this point in football, maybe in the Premier League, the last 1 or 2 years, you can't say that has been so pronounced, because
0: it has been going down to the wire.
1: They've been holding a lot of talent. That's it.

0: the difference is almost unrecognizable when you're playing against some of these lower teams. Mm. But they've also been getting better. So I'm not just saying it.
1: I get you, but I still...
0: Everyone has... We might want the drama, but I mean...
1: There is no solution, by the way. You could argue that the solution is the rest of Europe to get stronger and kick some of these teams out. But as long as you're sending the likes of Chelsea to Conference League, trust me, they will get to the final.
0: Anyway, for me, this is like the argument of carding a guy for time wasting in the 90th minute rather than doing it all. When you can also do it in the third minute, they do it all the time. Why do you wait when the fans are behind you and you're feeling that pressure?
1: Because
0: you know,
1: the time is running out in the 90th, anyway, Peter, not in the first.
0: Good afternoon, Peter.
2: Of course, a very, very sad week for me. That's for sure, because of the passing of Maxine Anyango. A youngster that due to unfortunate events lost her life while she was out there playing for her secondary school in the national schools games. By virtue of my position on the Gazelles team, you know, I worked with this youngster at the qualifiers in Egypt when the Gazelles qualified for the Afrobasket. Very, very exciting, talented, extremely talented young lady that we've lost. And I mean, so hard, everyone around the basketball world community, sorry, in Uganda, is still wrapping their head around what transpired. But of course, what is done is done. It's just very unfortunate. You have to learn from the situation that happened and hope that another athlete is not, her life is not lost because of that situation. So it's extremely sad. The recruit mass is on today at about 1:30. So yeah, her journey to you know, saying goodbye starts today, which is of course very, very sad for basketball fraternity, the Gazelles, and everyone that has worked around her.
0: Yeah, like you said, but you know, this is unfortunately one of those things where I guess the whole country deserves answers. You know, we recently had an MP die in what people thought was a routine surgery. I'm not going to be the one who knows, you know, I don't know what the report says or anything, but this, at least we've heard, was a routine knee surgery. And
2: no, it did actually happen. She tore her patella, and first of all, the courts at Roma were slippery, according to what I've now gathered, and there were question marks of why the game should be played there. But the Roma officials insisted that it has to happen there because they're hosting the games. And so she actually, you know, tore her patella in the knee and she couldn't continue. So she was supposed to go into surgery to, you know, have that done. Yeah, but the anesthesia that she got, she was injected to paralyze her body from, I think, from the waist down. Yeah, when that process was done, she went into shock. You know, she felt pain, I think, for 50 minutes or 40. They tried to rush her to the ICU. But unfortunately, by the time they, you know, arrived, she had already passed on. So a couple of things you have to look at. Maybe the whole process wasn't looked thought through of when, you know, that's supposed to happen. Because some of the doctors that we've engaged say that injection is supposed to be taken 24 hours before, you know,
0: the procedure,
2: the surgery happens.
1: Daddy, you sound like there is possible blame to be...
2: Not exactly blame, but
1: somewhere,
2: I think,
1: or at
2: there was
1: someone?
2: A mistake somewhere. I think this whole thing was rushed, you know, and also the person that was administering this whole procedure, I think, did not take into account several factors.
1: All right, let me just say this. I know we do different jobs. If I give a non-sure as a sure here, I just get back next weekend and I give another one. I know people who work at the airport and work on the radar system. If they make mistakes, they get arrested. Because if you make a mistake, it means planes are going to crash or something. You understand? The jobs are totally different. From what you're explaining, and I don't have enough information, but I mean, if you deal with mistakes that result in people losing lives, like I told you, at the airport, just Entebbe, the people who handle that, if they make a mistake, they know it. When you get the job, you know, if I make a mistake, I will get arrested. So I think, depending on the job, like the things you're talking about, if there is a mistake, someone has to pay. You can't just, there are mistakes you don't make.
2: Yeah.
1: You understand what I mean?
2: Yeah.
1: And I don't have enough information. I could be wrong, but just reacting to what you've said, there are mistakes you don't make.
2: Absolutely. You want to think that an investigation has to be open to... Exactly.
1: The problem with Uganda, once we say investigation open, yeah, it's like we are saying, guys, don't worry, just give us enough time so that other things happen and we forget about this.
2: Which is a very, very sad reality. Mm. But it's absolutely sad. Maxine Anyango was... I mean, if you're playing for the national team at 16, 17... and you're playing in a competition as big as the AfroBasket qualifiers, you're playing alongside people like Jenna Sinde and Pedro Robinson and the likes.
1: Mm.
2: You certainly are out there as someone who has a very, very big future for, you know, Ugandan basketball and women's basketball at that. So it's extremely sad, but, you know, it's God's will and may have sovereignty in terms of it.
0: We'll have your highs and lows. Give us a call on 0709-79797 or 0786-979797. This is Joseph Kato. He says, I was disappointed by Manchester United's youth team's performance when they lost to their rivals Man City in the FA Youth Cup final. Anyways, thanks guys for the show. He said, tuning in all the way from Masaya. Well, why is Masaja afraid of you?
1: No, I wouldn't know, but it doesn't sound far.
0: Peter, would you know where Masaja is?
1: This country is very predictable in terms of how far places are. If you're going to the north, the shorter the name, the farther. Like for example, Chiriandondo is nearer than Gulu.
0: You can't even
1: Gulu
0: pronounce
1: will
0: it correctly,
1: be nearer yeah. than Obam or something. And so if you're going to the east, the longer the name, the farther. Jinja will be nearer than Iganga. Iganga will be nearer than Tororo. Tororo will be nearer than Nakapiripirit. The west, I really don't know. So Masaja doesn't sound far.
0: It's in Makindye, Sabagabo.
1: Yeah,
0: so,
1: that sounds near.
0: That is one of the places in Kampala, with the divisions I can spend an entire year without entering.
1: Makindye?
0: Yes.
1: Man, I don't know the last time I was in... last year, went for a vigil. Yeah. Beyond that, those are areas I never go to. Makindye, Nakulabye, which is on the other side of town. I don't know what would take me.
0: Toyagala Bakulabye.
1: Sakalaba Ndabye Nayebu Bakulabye Nakulabye. It's on you. Whatever you're doing there. And I think it's something we've become used to as Ugandans. We are now staying in smaller pockets. You find a person of Muyenga side, they will never go Nigeria, Kalerwe. They operate in that area.

0: And I think it's something we've become used to as Ugandans. We are now staying in smaller pockets. You find a person of Muyenga side, they will never go Nigeria, Nakalerwe. They operate in that area. Social people, we go on social media and we comment on people's handles we never know, people will never meet, and we think we are socializing. But I asked myself, when was the last time I made a new friend? And I think it could have been taboo some 8 years ago. So that's life. We are staying in small pockets geographically, and we are not meeting new people.
1: I'm meeting new people. I wouldn't call them my friends.
0: What would you call them? Your wicked Radio City.
2: Hello, my good people.
0: Yes, Paul Banks.
2: You guys are good.
0: We are very well, thank
2: of
0: you.
2: Of course, the new statement nowadays is, Phil, we love you.
0: Oh, thank you so much, Paul. Love you as well, man.
2: Because, you know, you spoke in the prophetic. Because I said last week, you know, you mentioned several times about Man City winning. You put your line, your job on the line. And literally, everything went Man City's way. And now, literally, you have prophesied so many times about Arsenal winning the league. But it's a team that can really get to your nerves. When I looked at that game, it was so cagey. So cagey to a point that you'd feel, I'm going out of my pocket, I'm going out of my clothes, I'm going out of everything. If you look at the reactions that people had in terms of when they were watching that game and being recorded, you literally see, if you had a heart issue, majority would have died. And you cannot even tell, because so many things this club has done, like last time when you gave us a briefing of telling us people have died, marriages have ended, businesses have been lost, money has been lost, because we have put our trust, but we hope it will not go in vain in these two remaining games. But it's so absurd and my law to see that we have so many haters, people who are lobbying for us to lose, especially this team called Manchester United. They have really ganged up on us and tried to make everything go south for Arsenal. But when I looked at that game, I kind of tackle that they were talking about to Dyer, it was so evident. And to remind callers and people who are listening, I remember, Phil, you said something, I think it was last season, when you are the best team in the Premier League or in Europe, almost all favors go your way, depending on the callings that happen in the game. And I'm seeing that is literally what is happening. Not that that was a calling because we are now literally among the best, but it was a calling that was right. But besides that, I appreciate you guys. We thank you so much. And we can only appreciate and wait for the best of the show. But about socialism, I think I can agree with you. We have become so antisocial. You go to a club, you go to Fuse Rock Night, and everyone is on their phone instead of socializing.
0: Be drinking, man.
2: Wonderful, wonderful. Others, cheers, and I appreciate you guys.
0: All right, cheers to you, man.
1: All right, Jebikisor says, what a week to be a Ugandan. As someone loves football and politics, it's been wild. I tricky to decide what's my high and low, the speakership race or VAR call. Perhaps Arsenal don't know where they'll finish, but Moses Ali's spot always looks the only one locked in. Phil, are you disagreeing with that logic?
0: The Moses Ali spot. Intriguing times. We are expecting the parliament to be sworn in. Then a cabinet.
1: They are sworn in.
0: We are expecting parliament to have their first sitting next week on Monday. Then elect a speaker. Then a cabinet. The reason the cabinet can't come before parliament is because parliament has to vet the cabinet. And so it doesn't work the other way around. Dramatic. But intriguing times. Mm-hmm. I'll tell you this. For the coward I am, and I want to live long.
1: You're a veteran of how many reshuffles?
0: No. I'll just say this. I'm a very traditional person. I love Busoga. And I've said on this radio over and over again, the moment I get rich, I'm going back to Busoga. Kampala is not for me. I can't handle. As a Busoga, I'm enjoying whatever is going on. There are things I can't say, but oh God, I'm blasting. Okay. Hello. Hello.
3: Yo.
0: Yes, sir.
3: How are you?
0: Very well, Genken. How are you, sir?
3: Yes. Fire, fire. So damn much.
1: Steady. Thank you.
3: My name is...

0: ngato wajja kuyanko konawe nere sula mukasasiro
1: musajja gwe
0: anto namuli tani mugamba gari chicken fry if you remember well he didn't come yeah
2: me
0: Peter Tabu
2: okay
0: hey Tabu how are you
3: hey what's up how are you
0: I'm okay now I think Arsenal they are their own enemies. So what we kwasa. Listening to Paul Bank, particularly this year, how he has been bashing Ateta. Now listening to him 3 months ago and now you are two people of different character.
1: Yes.
0: Yeah, I'm telling you, one thing I started listening to radio at the age of 4. So I'm a good listener. What? Oxygen radio, I think I clean radio Uganda, your car. Can you imagine? So now, I'm a good listener. I've been listening to this man. Almost committing suicide. This has to happen. At least I'm sorry to me. No problem. I'm very happy with United. In fact, I'm putting on an United jersey. I'm walking in Mutungo, Freeman. So it's Arsenal, please concentrate on your game. Akasaja wekaka saugati toa na mwe mumani. Concentrate on your game. Semkuwe kwata. Okay.
1: All right then. Thank you so much. All right. Thank you.
4: I thought he called him Power Bank.
1: No. Who? He called Paul Banks Power Bank?
4: That's what I heard. You know. Wouldn't be a bad nickname to have, though. Context matters, though. Calls. Hello.
5: Radio City.
1: Good yes, afternoon. That's us.
5: Good afternoon.
1: Good afternoon to you.
5: I am coming from Bugolobi. My name is Emma.
1: Yes, Emma in Bugolobi.
5: Let me first start with the Kent. Over Kenneth, who?
1: Yes, Gang Ken.
5: I have always followed his shows, his program, his calls from all different types of radio stations. Does not have any productive 30 minutes always.
1: Kenneth is not productive any time, any day,
5: not even any single day.
1: Okay.
5: I have always followed him in all the radio stations we have around.
1: Yes, he calls all those radios and is still not productive, even those ends.
5: Oh, nothing productive comes from his mouth.
1: Why did you say that?
5: I know the reason why I'm saying so. That one I'm not going to elaborate much because it will cause chaos.
1: Okay. Thank you so much.
4: But first, we have a question. First of all, why are you cheating on us?
1: No, I'm not cheating.
5: I'm not cheating. I'm trying to prevent something.
1: Okay. I'm enjoying you so much because this week has been about chaos in the country. So
5: they're still continuing. They're not yet over.
1: Yes.
5: That's just the beginning.
1: Okay. Okay.
5: I want to talk about Arsenal mostly. You see, where the more Man U guys cast Arsenal, the more Arsenal prosper. They have talked shit about Arsenal in and out. Now, Arsenal has successfully gone. Even though they have not yet lifted it over, I'm very sure 95% is in their hands. It's up to them to lose. Then I'm very sure even on Champions League, a miracle is going to be done. A miracle is going to appear on Champions League. So, let them continue cursing Arsenal and Arsenal prosper.
1: All right.
5: Forgetting for them, they have all the top players in their squad.
1: Okay, thank you so much.
4: All right, calls. We watch the language though.
1: Hello. Yes.
6: Who
1: is this guy?
6: Yeah,
1: this Jevari. Man, and Belize is a Muzi woman, and South of the Vulunja Nakuzino. Madame, we can't take a Vijan Jalosis, a Koma Unga, and not Savu Kumatama.
6: Yes,
1: Mutaka got to Buzeku.
5: Ogambo ya mukama wangu.
1: Oi, je tuli mukamba mutiyeyo.
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1: 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Change up baga pious bye wama kwe vako just to jack radio. I don't want him to ojuri denga ajitema. You know what, and I it's this has never ever happened since the time I began doing this show. Today I've got two compliments from Arsenal fans, and time is a good thing. I've been accused for supporting Liverpool. I've been accused of supporting Man United. I've been accused of hating Arsenal, hating Liverpool, hating Man U. And now, Arsenal fans, it's no coincidence that the times you were terrible, we were telling you were terrible. And you just didn't want to hear the truth. The time we told you we are taking our jobs if you win the league, you didn't end up winning the league. You are just not that good. Our job is to tell the truth. Right now, my God, you're that good. However, if things change, like we have seen in the Parliament of Uganda, if things change and the truth becomes different and we say it, please do not hate us. We are just doing our jobs.
4: What would change in between now and two games?
1: Not necessarily. You see, the problem is, Pius, football moves on very fast. What is going to happen is... The Premier League is going to be one. The Champions League is going to be one. All the focus is going to go to the World Cup. And after that, we will be back here. You understand? For another season. So, the football, time just moves real quick in football. But it could still change between now and next weekend.
4: Good afternoon.
2: Good afternoon. How are you, my people there?
4: We are fantastic. Who are we talking to?
2: Yeah, talking with Juma, calling from the background about Mutega here.
4: Mm-hmm.
2: Greetings to all of you.
1: Greetings to you, sir.
2: Thank you.
1: Yes,
2: the
1: sir.
2: Nation in the world of sports.
1: Thank you, Juma.
2: My grandfather told me one thing long, long ago. My people, my grand, my children, when one of your wives had gone to a labor room and the doctor had already put verdict that the wife will deliver within 2 days. Then you at home, you accusing each other, you might affect that angel who is supposed to come freely, might come through hardship or otherwise can even die before you see the baby. Number two, you had a lot of noise in the labor room among the medics. Something had already gone wrong. Either the mother or the child is dead. I pray for all Arsenal fans, don't accuse at this moment until it is done.
1: They should not celebrate early.
2: No celebration practically, even with Arsenal, until the last match played. Mathematically, with your calculator or with some stick, you are adding your mathematics on the ground, on the soil, that you are already through. And when you're celebrating, don't celebrate while accusing your co-wife. Some women, they do better due to the eager comes from the co-wives, because they know when they make mistakes this side, the co-wives will take advantage and will laugh at them. That's why Arsenal is performing well because of Man U, so we should not neglect Man U.
1: Ah, you man, do not. How can you say that? Arsenal is performing well because of Man U.
2: Exactly. Because each and every failure of Arsenal, it is the happiness of Manchester United. That has made Arsenal to bonded enough when they are going to play, they play with a lot of emphasis.
1: You see, you Arsenal problems, you're now your own, you Arsenal fans, you're your own problem. There is no way.
2: You are,
1: there is no way.
2: When you're taking this one, when you're taking this one personal, a woman who has a co-wife will always know at what time should I serve my husband. At what time should I do domestic work?
1: Let me leave you.
2: I can look like a good woman in the house.
1: It's all right. It's all right. Let me not get into this.
2: So Arsenal is performing well because of fearing too much love from Manchester United. And this one made Arsenal to reach where they are.
1: Okay, then.
2: I thank you very much. I'm just on a good mood. I'm on a good mood.
1: All right. Thank you so
2: much. Yeah. Welcome.
1: Okay. Oh God!
4: What is his bad mood like?
1: If this is the good one,
4: call
1: oh God. Radio City. Good afternoon.
3: Good afternoon, Radio City.
1: Yes.
3: Why?
1: Where are the good ones?
3: I'm going to go to the house. Kasente kama we kariyo mkwa na guwa we gulina ye wakazi wa imu zawa ni waka damu ni waka kuba
1: mkwa yise mubi inji
3: na damu default
1: yes sebo
3: sayo na wakenda kuru mba wende start performing badly
1: nienga
3: timu ya wade nungi sizo nina I really wish them good especially in the Premier League champion sigi wadipi kibinzo kwe vijana la katulinde tulave na ye Premier League they've really been good Actually, I read somewhere that they haven't conceded the penalty and the red card this season.
1: The entire season, Arsenal have not conceded a penalty or got a player sent off in the league.
3: Has that ever happened before?
1: I don't think it has ever happened. Never. That combination of both to one team, never.
3: Yeah, it's really been good on their side. And I think that's why they really deserve that. Though, man, a question mark is that in India. I will have a Declan Rice. But I really wish them good.
1: Since
3: the start of the season, August, you see that they had the momentum. They've been building their thing for the last 3-4 years.
4: What is your Twitter handle?
3: My Twitter handle, I'm called Raiden.
1: Raiden?
3: R-A-Y-D-E-N.
1: Just hold up. It's at Raiden?
3: Yeah, it is at DE-Muswati.
1: Dash Muswati. I'm checking you out right now. DE-Muswati. Okay. Oh, Raiden. My guy. Let me just follow. You never know, you might be funny. Kale, my guy, Kale. Cheers.
3: Move on to it, Kale, Papa, next weekend.
4: 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Joel Linton Maximo. By the way, Raiden, don't delete, please. You say good afternoon, Radio City. Phil, I want you to tell me, do you think appointing Xabi Alonso as a Chelsea manager is the right choice Chelsea is making? I need your analysis on that for sure. I'm disappointed with this Chelsea team. He's put a crying emoji over there, so to re-emphasize his emotions, his feeling on that particular topic. But hey, calls.
1: Hello.
6: Radio City.
1: Yes, good afternoon.
6: Good afternoon, sir.
1: Yes, sir. Where are we talking to, man?
6: We're talking to Joshua.
1: Yes, Joshua. Where are you? Where are you calling from?
6: From Kurandera.
1: Okay. Depending on what you say, we know where to find you.
6: Yeah.
1: Okay.
6: I would like to correct the other Arsenal fan.
1: Which one?
6: The other one who said that the just passes from money fans are making Arsenal successful.
1: Okay. That is called Juma. He's in Busega.
6: Hey, Juma. It is not curses from Man United fans. Just this season, Arsenal was just like, and when you compare Man and Arsenal, the last 3 years, these two teams haven't been on the same word, same rate of winning.
1: Same level.
6: Yeah.
1: I think, but when you say that, I think in the last 3 years, Man U have won a trophy. I think they won a trophy in the last 3 years, and Arsenal has not. So what are you saying about the last 3 years?
6: Arsenal has been performing. You see, the last 3 years, they haven't been out of top four, but Man U, some season is out of top four.
1: Even in the Champions League, Man U is not there playing one day. Yes.
6: Yeah, they are not on the same level, so those are just words from fans.
1: Now, you're saying Arsenal fans should be looking for like Man City fans and they quarrel with those ones. They should not be quarreling with Man U fans.
6: Not even Man U fans.
1: Okay,
6: thanks for this.
1: Thank you.
4: Alright, one last call.
1: Hello.
7: Hey,
1: yes, yes, yes.
7: Good afternoon.
1: Good afternoon to you.
7: Christmas here. Are you after Peter Tabu?
1: Peter Wakubuza, come man.
8: Church,
7: you go. Who said Oriocha?
8: Yeah, indeed.
7: Yes, good afternoon.
4: Good afternoon to you.
7: You've got a new fan of sport today morning. I think this is like my second time to listen to this show. But I'm an ardent fan of Radio City. I always listen to Radio City every Monday to Friday, but my radio station has always been stopping every Friday.
4: Oh.
7: But since I'm getting to like sports, how it's getting tough these days, and I just want to know much about sports, so that's why I've started listening to Extreme Sports every Saturday.
1: Okay.
7: So for starters, I have like two questions. Chisoka and what is Manchester United? Then there are experts. More was a carry corner. I know Triambaco, maybe to Okwangla Konga Premier League movie series, Vijam Maso season, Vijam Maso. Secondly, we've seen how Arteta has been performing for the consecutive season with Zawi Dean. But he's been Galinga Moses, Avanto Abatu, Alatabatusa, Javalaza. I don't know if you get where I'm coming from. Should we expect us to at least lift the trophy either Premier League or Champions League this season? Kwanga Bolaven on this side. Pepa Muribu, Tamukin is a Kusa, even the other side of the Champions League. PSG is not a joking team. We saw what it did last season. So, Mumukuta
1: is Lemon Angel. What is your name again, our new listener?
7: Oh, no, Christmas.
1: Christmas, Kati, wherever they know, just for your questions you're asking, will Arsenal win the Champions League?
7: Yes, not specifically Champions League, but lifting a trophy this season.
1: Okay, will they win any trophy? And secondly, Michael Carrick, Manchester United, what up?
7: Solo two and we eight couple.
1: Okay.
7: Chikopochi,
1: Karabau, Chikopochi. Champions League, no.
7: Premier League, Champions League, of course.
1: Premier League, what the Miaka Meka?
7: What the Miaka and David Mujama?
1: No, the Tachbuzo never to Sangula. Premier League and the Champions League in the next 2 years, both of them know. Cutting to Joteleka, a chance and to Jachi Damujibu Jay Mas.
7: Okay.
4: All right. Well then, on a new listen. I said the last call. End it on a high, right?
1: No, you could take one more. You could take one more call. Hello.
9: Yes, Radio City.
1: Yes, sir.
9: Sorry for coming back. I'm Emma from Bugulovi.
1: Yes, am I?
9: I wanted to analyze for me the new appointment of Jose Mourinho. Do you think Mourinho is the right coach for Real Madrid at this time?
1: Okay, we've also noted that question. All right then.

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0: 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Back with some of your highs and lows. Ladies Magnet, Yasin Lubowa on Twitter. His high is still in Manchester United fan. David Beckham, now a billionaire. That excites people. Unless he's sharing his lip with me. Anyway, hey, Arsenal, chaps must be a fan. Must be fun at parties. Before the Champions League semi-finals, they were asking for PSG. Now, when we tell them PSG, they call us haters. No is passing away of Maxime Anyango. Heka, Alonso Mike on Twitter. He says it's been a minute. I haven't heard from us in a while, but he's back. Phil, does he know that we have an app?
1: Oh, the Radio City app. Clearly, he doesn't know.
0: And this was in jail.
1: Oh, yeah, but we do have a wonderful Radio City app, especially for the people that listen online. One of the things, you can listen in, by the way, to us, no matter where you are in the world, by going to radiocity.ug. Alternatively, some people have different apps, Radio Garden, TuneIn, and all that. The problem with those apps is they do have adverts. If you get yourself the Radio City app, there is no adverts, and there is much more on, and it's even very, very light. I don't know how many MBs it is, but very, very light. So just go to our website, that is radiocity.ug. In the middle part of at the top, you will see get or download app, something of that sort. Click it and woof, extreme sport anywhere in the world. Even now, Starlink is on its way, so
0: you don't have to miss us anymore.
1: Yeah.
0: So OKC run feels like this PSG run, with both likely to repeat what they did last season. I don't think the fans have a problem with that unless you're an Arsenal fan. Anyway, with all these beatings, who's Liverpool still in? How's Liverpool still in the top four? You ask, and how's Slot still at the club? Yeah, we'll talk about that and some of his ridiculous comments from the match last night. Nicolas Ajuna Twoki, you say, man, we are still celebrating Kitara for smoothly undressing Vipers. Big up to all the fans. Remember, Chelsea FC, you say you're still Gumite. Nicolas, listen to us all the way from Mbale City. Peter, what a perfect way to start from there. I don't know, though, whether if you undress a snake. I would be a bit gnarly, but the snakes naturally undress themselves. It's called molting. But, segue away. Anyway, Vipers can't win a game of football.
2: Yeah, they've flattered to deceive, if I could borrow that word. If you look at their last eight games, they failed to win a game in their last eight games. It's just dismal. In the league, I think, what, four straight draws that they've amassed here and there. Of course, I understand there are some decisions that could have gone their way and maybe helped them win the game. For example, the game against Police, they should have been awarded a penalty. Osama Arafat's effort was handled in the box, but a free kick was awarded. Actually, a goal was also scored. Enoch Sobagala headed the ball off a rebound, and it was cancelled, yet there was no offside. So there's been a couple of referring decisions that have gone against them, which has also happened to Villa.
0: I was going to say no.
2: And, you know,
0: Vipers
2: other teams.
0: Would be the last team complaining.
2: But I think Ivan Mina has, really, really worked towards making sure he's not on that bench next season for Vipers, especially after that elimination from the Uganda Cup yesterday as in Chitende. And you could clearly tell that they were just not killing off the tie, if I could call it that way. They have Karim Watambala, Osama Arafat, very good players on the ball, skillful, dead ball specialists. But if you're able to contain them, they don't seem to have options after that. And I think that is what happened against Chitara yesterday. Chitara came with this mindset that they needed to get one over them, because Vipers beat them in the league. It was a fist fight in the first leg in Masindi. It's advantage Chitara now. They're in the finals of the Uganda Cup. They're waiting for the winner between Sports Club Villa and URA at 2-0 down. That game is on today at 7 p.m. So, yeah, Vipers now have to concentrate on the league. But for the league, they have two games to go. One of those is away to Maroons. They are 2 points ahead of KCCFC. And you just never know. If Maroons,
0: no, at least I know KCC probably are going to drop points in one of those two
2: Yeah,
0: games.
2: Of course, KCC have been consistent. but you give them credit for fighting back in Bomba against UPDF.
0: Yeah.
2: They conceded, then put back, leveled the game, and won the game. You only hope that that was the character they needed. If that is the character they had shown against Calvary and Vipers, would have a different story today. So the Vipers are 2 points ahead in the league. But I can assure
1: with
2: you...
1: With
2: 2 games to go. It looks obvious, but maybe we might have some suckers in Ugandan football in those 2 games to go.
0: With or without the double... with the double, would not have stayed either way or have...
2: it was going to be
0: brand
2: hard.
0: Of football has been, he's been so unpalatable for the big man upstairs that he thought...
2: He actually wanted to sack him when they did make it to the group stage of the Champions League.
0: Standard procedure.
2: He thought he would have... It would be a bit too much. So he thought about it and decided, okay, let me let him be.
0: It's like, I don't want to hear Tabu flaming me for another year in a row.
2: Yeah, but also, this run that they've had, the unbeaten in the league, has sort of like... He has sort of like bought some time with having this unbeaten run. Because Vipers are unbeaten in the league. They've only lost to the Bodrum to Chitara. But when you look into the unbeaten run,
0: they're not winning games.
2: They are not winning games. Could have won this league maybe 3 or 4 games to spare. But here they are now.
1: To the cup again, for starters, if you're Chitara, would you prefer in the final?
2: You prefer Sports Club Villa.
1: You prefer Villa.
2: Yeah, you have to beat a bigger team.
1: Okay, yeah. All right. Then Chitara on the continent with all this Hoima talk.
2: Very good question, Phil. Actually,
1: that could be a massive turning point for that club.
2: And when I was coming here, I was thinking about it. I actually talked to the Chitara president, Deo Kasozi, just before I went to South Africa. And he was sort of painting this picture for me that he's hoping that the team wins the Uganda Cup and then he can reinvest in bringing in a couple of players. And then he hopes that he gets a fair draw in the Cup, Confederation Cup preliminary round. And those games are going to be in Hoima.
1: Is massive.
2: It's huge.
0: The future of the stadium is now in the hands of the referees of the final.
2: That is if the final is in Hoima, because there's talk of it being at Kadiba, and you know, we don't know where the Ghana final is going to be.
1: You know what? I was talking to... Man, Jesus Christ. Let me just run through this before we get to that refereeing thing.
0: That's why I think it should have been... When they were holding the draw at the time, they should have decided where the final is going to be held, because now it puts them in an awkward position where I know the opponent wouldn't mind going and playing in Chitara and saying that they have, but it feels
1: for you to decide now
0: to take it to Hoima
1: when the Hoima team is in
0: the
1: final.
0: If the referee has a howler in the final and it's all terrible, so it's just the terrible timing.
2: I think either way, because if Villa in the final, Kadiva is their home ground. So
0: I'm just saying the same thing.
2: So the earlier they communicate, the better.
1: Okay. I feel you didn't exhaust my thing. I was talking to Peter when he was in South Africa, and the local game he attended was attended by 80,000?
2: Yeah.
1: 80,000 people.
2: Almost 95,000.
1: That paid tickets to watch two local South African teams, however big they are. And that's why I asked you about Chitara on the continent. Because Chitara getting any team coming here to play continental football will feel that stadium. Without a doubt, they will feel it. The deeper they go, the more they get. This could be a massive turning point for that club. But I have a friend who is a proper Chitara person. He's called Robert. Attends all games, involved in, very many things to do with the club. And he sent me that video yesterday, the penalty. I couldn't believe it. I don't even know what to say.
2: It's an absolute joke.
1: You cannot, for a referee, you will have to convince me a lot that is not a deliberate, in quotes, mistake.
2: Yeah.
1: You have to convince me that this referee just wasn't waiting for anyone to fall down and award a penalty. You have to convince me.
2: It's just shocking. I mean, there was no contact. There was nothing at all.
1: And when we talk about, for example, before that, I just told you about how big this could be for a team like Kitara. For you to have the power to take away that future of a club by making a decision like that, we are putting too much power in these referees. And now what is at stake in Ugandan football is so, so big for people to make mistakes. Imagine it does that when it's 1-1. You understand?
2: Yeah.
1: The consequences are so, so big. I don't know what you do for in a case like that. But
2: no, of course, this season, we've talked about it here on the show. There are a couple of incidences, several actually, that have happened in these league games. And some of these decisions are just shocking and really, really, really, really, destroying Ugandan football.
1: Let me ask, do we consider using referees that are not Ugandan? Because in some countries where they have had such issues, they have started, for example, you bring in referees from Rwanda, Tanzania, and Kenya. Yeah. You understand what I mean?
2: Yeah, but in Uganda, the resources are not there. They will tell you they don't have resources.
0: Is Mark Clattenburg still available to the highest
2: But the thing is that even the referees, I feel like, for them to try and improve on their craft and all, it is not something they take, in good faith or serious. We've had stoppages in games, but it's 90 minutes and they add 1 minute. Someone was on the floor for almost 5 minutes.
1: Mm.
2: Another person was injured or stuff like that. Substitution is taking, a very long time. You have to add minutes based on the situation.
1: No, there is a procedure you follow. For example, every substitution in 30 seconds and things like that.
2: Things like that. So we've spoken about that the whole season. Mm. And somehow, some have now improved. You can realistically see they've added a few minutes, which is basic, which is understandable. But some of these decisions that they've made, they are just shocking.
1: You have to look at
2: that referee incident. Mm. You look at Vipers Police, for example. That goal that was ruled out for offside. Of course, you have to look at the visuals to understand what I'm saying.
1: Yep.
2: You look at the foul that was on Milton Carista when Vipers were playing Chitara. A clear red card. A nasty foul from the Chitara captain, Jasper Hewa. And the fourth official was right there. And nothing was done. So,
1: we have two games to go, like you said, in the league. 2 points separating the top two. You have a cup final. I mean, whoever the two teams in the semi final and Kitara, whoever wins that final, it's very big for them. And you worry, you just hope that the league with 2 points and two games is not decided by a dubious referee call. The cup is also not decided by a dubious referee call.
2: Absolutely, you hope that that doesn't happen, but I can confidently say that this season the referees have really, really, really, really not done football justice.
0: Mm. So who makes it out of the second semi-final, in your opinion?
2: I think it's Villa. They already have the advantage. URA have flattered to deceive. I think they have a lot of issues off the pitch. Hussein Mbalangu came in midway, sent some players away, yet he couldn't sign replacements. And you're thinking, what is he thinking? Even those that he brought in midway have not really, really helped the team. But I think Villa has the advantage, and I fancy a Chitara Villa final again at the Hoima Stadium. I think it will sell out. Chitara and Villa fans with the hunger they want to win a silverware to go back on the continent. Yeah, that will be quite a final to watch.
0: Mm-hmm. Quite a final to watch, you say. When we are back for the Uganda Premier League, you expect Vipers maybe to return to winning ways in timely fashion next week?
2: Yes, they will take on Maroons away. I think that game is at Wankulukuku, not the prison grounds. That is a game that will be a decider. We could sit here and say Vipers have sealed it, but maybe Maroons could show up and spoil the party and KCC win. And we have a finale that that happened not too long ago when there was a helicopter hovering around the Metropolitan, shifting the trophy from one place to another, but finally it settled in Chitende when they won it.
1: He's talking about
0: that at least was understandable. The helicopter, the last time you had a helicopter in sport was The rugby one of Kadaga, and it still is a bitter taste in many people's mouths. You know, at that point now, that is when Field and not talk about.
1: No. Okay. It's just that you guys talk about aircrafts above Kampala, and I just realized of all our callers today, none of them called in to celebrate the swearing in. Wasn't that this week? You wonder where the 71.6%
2: are you measuring it on transport
1: callers? No. I'm just surely the 71.6, one of them should have called in and said bye hi.
0: At least someone is in yellow in the studio this weekend.
2: It's not the yellow that the
1: Uganda said you might want to say. 71.6 is Tawani Wadanov.
2: It's different.
0: So let's hand out some kudos to the under 17s.
2: Yeah, the under 17s at the under 17 AFCON in Morocco, and they started quite well with an emphatic

0: youngsters from the European academies, you know, to actually come and play. So, to come and play for them. So it's advantage some of those teams because of the good structures they have. But for a team that went to the World Cup not too long ago, it would make a lot of sense to, you know, have this same group of players make it to the World Cup, because I think reaching the semi-finals automatically gets you to the Under-17 World Cup, if I'm not mistaken. So I think Larea Kingston and the rest of his technical bench are working around to make sure the team performs. We have a game today at 5 p.m. as well. I think Ivory Coast, if I'm not mistaken. You want that, you know, they pick up more 3 points, and then we see how far we can go.
1: Yeah, it is quite the group. While they're doing that, though, we missed out on the World Cup appearance for our ladies, or should we call them girls? Yeah, up against Ghana, we didn't manage to make it out of that one. Cheryl Botts and her crew will be disappointed after one step away, essentially, from grabbing what could have been a very, very, very defining sport for the game, at least here in the country, as far as we're trying to grow it. That is your local football. Unless, Peter, you have something that is burning that you don't do.
0: Away from football?
1: No, it's still football. Okay, sans football, let's talk playoffs. As far as the rugby is concerned, are you interested in the playoffs at all?
0: Yeah, the playoffs are on. I mean, it's going to be quite a tight season because there's a playoffs, I think the Sevens calendar as well, and then the Enterprise Cup final, which is not too long from now. But what do you take home? The top teams, the top eight are in there, and usually from this stage, well, some teams decide to get bonus points here and there with how they play their rugby. Get the job done quick and fast as I move on. But I feel like my talking point will be Pirates, who I feel have their eye on the Enterprise Cup, which is going to be very crucial. And I know later on, I mean, next weekend or so, we'll talk about it. But yeah, they have to get sailing in this stage to try and make sure that they keep their feet in both sides of the pitch, if I make sense.
1: What's your sense of how the fans have welcomed the new format after a couple of tries over?
0: No, to be honest with you, it has its good and bad. I think for the women, we've already seen what has happened. Teams are pulled out financially. They've had issues with sustaining themselves. But the new format, when you go back to, I think, last season, when the Hippos ended, really put up a show, and I think even ended the regular season as a top team, it just tells you just how exciting, okay, how unpredictable, I think is the right word, the new rugby format is. And at the end of the day, what's
1: the point if I'm not going to get anything out of it, really? All I'm getting is thanks.
0: That's the
1: praise.
0: Bad side of it. Mm-hmm. But and it's beginning to crop up. Of course, teams are raising their issues. We've had walkovers in the regular season as well. Yes, there are teams that haven't been able to.
1: All I care about is making
0: the
1: top eight,
0: like,
1: and
0: it's done and dusted. Why do we, you know, bother here and there? But if you're talking about if you look at the competitiveness side, you would argue that the new format has put that to show. That is what I would say.
1: All right, Peter. That is Peter's take on that. Ibra Gustavo, you say your high has to be aging closer to the EPL, but surprisingly, I'm getting nerves towards the end of the season. Bournemouth will give us another edge. Did Tabu become a double agent like Ahawe?
0: How? How does he mean? Albert is the one responsible for those things. But Albert is not an agent. Before he murders me, he's the national team manager for the Silverbacks, and he works tirelessly to make sure Uganda has talent.
2: So considering you know what Albert is, what is Peter?

0: Since Albert is the national team manager.
1: Peter is just a media manager. And at least I've been put out there on this show, you know, so everyone knows
0: so, media so manager Gazelles. For the Gazelles, that's you're it. Supposed to do what Kabanda does for.
2: Okay. I was going to get to something, but we'll get back to it before we leave the. We leave the football. Talking about the whole awards issue, but anyway, in the football. But first, the basketball. What resolutions have we had for our grand problems that were plaguing the sport that almost had you and Albert come to blows not so long ago? Would have been a one-sided match, but
1: no. I think after there is actually. You know, the walkover was awarded.
2: Okay.
1: Yeah, so we moved on from that miracle. Aigrettes got the walkover against the KCC Leopards, and that was done and dusted. Mm. Since then, I've not seen or heard of anything that that created tension or any of that sort. Games have gone on normally, but we also know this is concluding soon,
2: yeah.
1: The second round. And I think maybe the death of Maxine has sort of like brought a somber mood. Yeah, but there were games yesterday, UCU, both men and women in action. I think the women were able to get that result against the Magic Stormers, while the men were also able to get that result against Summit Basketball. For Summit, of course.
2: How is their rebuild going?
1: Pardon?
2: How is, no, I don't want to call it a rebuild. It was a reset. How is the reset going over Summit?
1: If they played UCU last evening with a couple of new faces that have been brought on board and they fell short, then I don't think
2: the couple is doing a lot of heavy lifting.
1: Yeah, but
2: there.
1: That doesn't mean that that's a yardstick. Yeah. Maybe they're going to, you know, they're going to get better as the second round goes on. Yeah, but there's action today at Abuja Park. That's where the games are. Palquins have reinforced, brought in two.
2: If it doesn't
1: players.
2: Train.
1: Yeah, if it doesn't train, three players, including Jamila Nascombi, the Gazelle's star. So hopefully, maybe she's going to try and pull strings for her team. But yeah, I would argue that basketball continues as usual.
2: I haven't checked the forecast. By the way, in the playoffs, the NBA has witnessed Wemby, of course, wrap it up with that. And that series with the Timberwolves, well done to them. It has ended. Everyone talking about how Anthony Edwards went to the opposing bench with 8 or so minutes left to dap up the opposing team during a timeout for a game well played. But yeah, Anthony, for him, I'd say just about his play through the series with the. A bum knee has got to be, you know, admirable for the effort. I know he's paid millions of dollars, but yeah, you want your best players in tip-top shape for these moments of the season. Piston Cavs, it looks like the Pistons have decided all their series are going to go to 7 games in these playoffs. We have a game 7 happening on Monday, our time, which I think will be Sunday. Over there, so Pistons forcing this a game seven, and another no show from they keep taking turns between Harden and Donovan Mitchell. But that's just my very humble submissions on that series. Of course, Thunder. Swept the Lakers. Wait to see what LeBron decides to do with his future. Max or whatever. We'll wait and see. So I will leave the basketball at that and get very, very quickly, Peter, into our nominees for the 2025-26 Start Times Uganda Premier League Awards. Tell me your thoughts on this MVP.
1: No, I think the nominees have been they tell the story of the league this season. The one thing that people need to know is that in Ugandan football, we haven't had a consistent player throughout the seasons. For example, someone is MVP last season, and this season is either runners-up MVP or is MVP again. We have new faces every time because of different reasons. Patrick Akande was MVP when Villa won the league. When the next season started,
2: he walked out on his club.
1: He walked away. He said he was demanding money, couldn't renew a contract. By the time he settled and said, let me play again, we are midway the season. So, you know, that's done and dusted. You know, I can even talk about other MVPs in the previous seasons. So, this season, Karim Watambala, he deserves a shout. He's put in a shift. Barasa Mangoli deserves a shout for Villa, being very consistent as a centre-back, without a doubt. Ivan Aimbisiwe, top scorer, so far in the league, he also deserves a mention in there. Because there are, what, six? About? Nominees?
2: Five.
1: There are five.
2: Ambrose Chigozi of...
1: yes, of NEC. And...
2: Frank Sebofu.
1: And Frank Sebofu. So those, yeah. But if you sit down and critically analyze, I think three will make the shortlist. Ivan Aimbisiwe, Abdulkarim Watambala, and maybe, just maybe, Mangoli, maybe.
2: Getting you to commit to a prediction, I know is always an extreme sport on its own. I really tried.
1: Karim Watambala. I'd go with him.
2: I tried earlier painfully with the second semi-final to see, but anyway. Cool.
1: Yeah, I think Karim Watambala. Then, of course, for the coach of the season,
2: yeah.
1: I think that's a bit straightforward. You have Abdallah Mubiru for Entebbe UPPC. You have Jilejko for Sports Club Villa. You have, of course, Ivan Mina of Vipers, and a couple of other coaches. But it's a tight one. Maybe Ivan Mina and Abdallah and Jilejko. I think Jilejko for me, because he came in at a short time. He's steered the team to a semi-final of the domestic cup. With the league, they are inconsistent, but yeah, they're not doing bad. So for me, if he goes on to win the Uganda Cup, I would definitely pick him for coach of the season.
2: When are you having an episode with Clive where you explain to us what happened to the awards that he tried to organize, and he got stiff opposition from the powers that be?
1: Yeah, I was also behind the scenes working with him.
2: Oh, of course.
1: So very soon I will have to put him to task to explain what happened.
2: Pawag is one way to serve you. You always say, put in the comments below what you want us to talk about.
1: You've not put in the comments, you've used the microphone.
2: Of course, this is the All right, World Cup squads. Zaha has been left out of his...
1: But before you got the World Cup squads, and it's good we're even on the African continent. Tomorrow, Mamelodi Sundowns are going to play in the CAF Champions League final against ASFA from Morocco. It's 10 years since Sundowns last won the Champions League in 2016. This is the first leg. It's a two-legged tie affair. And Dennis Onyango, Chris, is on the verge of definitely making history. First Ugandan, you can even say few African players on the continent have won two CAF Champions League titles if Sundowns goes on to win it. So yeah, just wanted to slide that in that tomorrow,
3: Jesus Christ,
1: watch out for Sundowns as far. At the Lufthansa Vasse Field in Pretoria, South Africa.
2: Alright, no Zaha, no Sebastian Heller.
1: What's happening? for the Ivory Coast World Cup squad,
2: hell,
1: man, it's first of all, before you get the squad, it's 10 African countries, and the hype is beginning to, the fever is beginning to catch up with a couple of people. You want to think that we are going to still have more surprising squads and players, you know, not being their squads ahead of the World Cup, especially from the African continent. But for Zaha, I think even the last AFCON he was named in the squad, but after an absence of quite a while, was absent for a while. But Ivory Coast, man, they have talent littered all over Europe for sure, and these are players that have been there for a minute. So for Hala, it has to be a bit of form really. He's gone off the boil for a minute, so.
0: Yeah, just no, not on that. When you say Ivory Coast, they have a lot of talent littered there. Our man on fire, Mr. Kabura, as we speak, is currently in Ivory Coast. He was invited by Solomon Kalou. Solomon Kalou has a foundation, and they have something they're doing this weekend. All the big boys, Samuel Eto'o, Adebayo, Ruwa, the big boys in African football, including Mr. Kabura, are in Ivory Coast as we speak, Tabu.
1: Yeah, of course, that's massive. I mean, you know, CAF has worked around to ensure that they keep all the top former players within the system. And that has also helped them to connect and even, you know, push on their projects respectively. So, Andrew being with Adebayo, Kalou, and all of those top Ivory Coast boys, I mean, African boys, is definitely massive.
2: Mm. And of course, I think one of the reasons for those emissions was going to be Eli Wahi, of course, finally committing to Ivory Coast, made his debut earlier this year for them. So, yeah, we'll wait and see. That's a person we've talked about on the show in the past, about his, I don't remember, so many years back, about him attacking the teammate while they were out training. But anyway, let's take that trip around Europe, Phil.
0: Yep.
2: How is Dembele winning player of the year in France after starting just 9 games in Ligue 1?
0: I can't answer that, Pius. If you have an answer, please volunteer it. I can't answer that.
2: I think this is one of those the really odd ones. Kvicha, we're talking about that three stats, I think, he had in the league. One ridiculous stats. They keep bundling around, but yeah, they've pretty much wrapped up the league, Phil. No drama there.
0: No drama. They've wrapped up the league against Lons. Might help a bit that it took them this long to wrap it up in regards to the European Champions League final. Mm. But expected done. I mean, PSG win the French league, da.
2: Yeah. Lons, though. Yeah, they came really close, but I guess what their coach was.
0: You could say Lons were undone.
2: Manager.
0: Because Lons were supposed to play PSG when the gap was much closer, and PSG had Liverpool on either side of that Lons game. It meaning they would have other things to worry about. Then that game was extracted on the calendar from that time, even at Lons' disagreement. And then put when PSG is much freer in other competitions. And you feel like it would have been a harder game if it had happened between those two Liverpool legs as compared to now. But again, there we go, PSG champions of France.
2: Pierre Chez, the manager of there, over there. Germany is... that was pretty much wrapped up. A bit of... what? It's basically the
0: relegation
2: where you have a crazy scenario happening over there. We have the final game coming up. You have Wolfsburg, Heidenheim, and St. Pauli all on 26 points going into the final game of the season, which is
0: crazy. Of course, all of them playing today at 4:30 p.m. That's when the league ends. But yeah, crazy relegation battle there.
2: And you should know that Wolfsburg and St. Pauli play each other in one of those games.
0: Whoa.
2: Talk about relegation six-pointer. But of course, only one team can survive in those.
0: It's basically a playoff. Yeah. But it'll stay in the league.
2: Yeah, Wolfsburg find themselves out of the bottom two at this point. But that only means that they get to play a
0: playoff. Basically, what it is in Germany, the bottom three, two are relegated automatically. Then the third from bottom plays a playoff against a team from the second Bundesliga. Crucial to note, none of the bottom three can survive players. There are very many points below the number four from bottom. But the bottom three all on equal points, playing to play play a playoff. Two of them automatically relegated. Only one of them will be in the playoff. So it's really, really important.
2: Yeah. Italy took a bit of a turn last week, but not for what, of course, we already talked about, the championship picture. It's pretty much just about what happens in the European places. And, well, Como?
0: Yeah, it's... Como have undone themselves in the last few weeks. Basically, their worst form of the season has come at the end of the season. But with only two games to go, it's just 3 points between Napoli in number two and Roma in number five. Even Como, who are sixth, are only 2 points off the Champions League places. So as we speak, two games to go, only the champions of Italy have confirmed being in the Champions League next season. The rest is all up for grabs.
2: Yeah, and Napoli could have confirmed their spot last week, but beaten late there at home to Bologna. Let's wait and see what happens this weekend. Juventus at home, Fiorentina, champions Inter. No one cares about them. They're home to Verona, but the Rome derby feel. Roma, Lazio. Daniel De Rossi, of course, doing very, very well so far. Ever since we had the managerial change over there. Talk about managerial changes and how much they can flip a season. Celtic, Wilfred Nancy was given the boot sometime this season, and
0: he was just out of his depth, man. He didn't even look the part, and I'm an advocate for black managers and all that, but he just
2: what was it, his hairline that put you off?
0: I don't know.
2: I was crowing some time back on the show that we are for sure going to have an SPL champion. I'm not so sure anymore.
0: And myself and Tabo tried to raise this during the week, call the Radio City listeners' attention to the Scottish Premier League. And here we are. Last weekend, there was a very late VAR call in a title decider in England, considering including a hand and all that, and in the Arsenal-West Ham game. And the Scottish Premier League decided to do one better. Midweek, Celtic, that late penalty at... I don't think that was a penalty. basically, Iheanacho converts the penalty to send the Scottish title race to today, the final day. Without that penalty, Celtic would have had to beat Hearts by at least 3-0. But now, any win for Celtic makes them champion. Hearts just need a draw. Again, you need to look at that penalty incident I'm talking about, because defender either handles or heads the ball out from inside the box and it goes out for a throw in. So if it's handball, I don't know what kind of punch. Even I don't know how much contact.
2: How it can be inconclusive after such contact.
0: Yes, and you take, it's inconclusive even up to now. But if it's a handball, I think you have to punch it so much to fly from the box to go.
2: Of which it wouldn't be inconclusive at that point.
0: It would be clear. Yeah. But anyway, that pushed the title race to today, 2:30 p.m. In Scotland. What is happening is there is 1 point between the top two. Hearts is number one, Celtic is number two, but Celtic is hosting Hearts on the last day. For Hearts, they've been here before 1986. They lost the league on the final day to Celtic on a goal difference. That time they were not playing each other. It wasn't a direct shootout like we have this time. And they've not been champions for a very long time, Hearts. Last time they were champions of Scotland was 1960. And it's a league that is heavily dominated by the old firm. The old firm being the Glasgow teams, Rangers and Celtic Football Club. They've won every Scottish league for, I think, over 40 years. The last time a non-old firm club won the Scottish league was Alex Ferguson with Aberdeen in 1985. So what Hearts are trying to do is a once in a generation thing. That league is won by either the Catholic club or the Protestant club in the Celtic and Rangers. But will be a big game. Last time Hearts played away at Celtic was in December, and they beat them 2-1. Tieni, the former Arsenal guy, getting the consolation goal for Celtic on that particular occasion. But everything indicates that not only the VAR, but Celtic are going to win the league.
2: You know what? Talk about league being dominated by one or two teams. And
0: by a city.
2: Yeah, by a city. And you know, forced me to go down the rabbit hole and check because I had had some ridiculous ones. And I had to check what happens in Scotland, and nine teams outside of those two have actually won the Scottish Premier League, which is actually incredible.
0: Yeah, nine teams outside Rangers and Celtic, but for you to be going on 40 years, because like I said, the last time a team won it that wasn't Rangers or Celtic was Alex Ferguson with Aberdeen in 1985. For you to go 40 years when the league has been won by two teams only and from the same city. And by the way, in that period, one of them was even relegated. You remember Rangers were pushed down because of financial issues? It's just crazy.
2: As opposed to, say, the Primeira Liga, Portugal, where they have five teams only have won that league.
0: Ever?
2: Yes, only five. So you have Sporting.
0: Just hold up. Of course, you would have Sporting, you would have Benfica, you would have
2: Porto.
0: Lisbon. You would have Sporting Lisbon, Benfica, Porto, I think Braga.
2: No.
0: Braga, I've never.
2: That league has been won by Benfica 38 times, Porto 31 times, Sporting 21 times, and the only two times it has not been won.
0: Jesus.
2: Was by Belenenses and Boavista, and only those teams won it just once.
0: I think if I could have got Boavista like on attempt 30.
2: Or you would have probably slid in Boamote before you probably got. All right. Let's finally talk about La Liga and the Real Madrid setting up probably the best soap opera we could have next season. And of course, the question is Jose Mourinho the man for this job? Because we are now past that. Because from reporting, we are meant to understand that this is happening. But if this is coming off the back of people needing stitches in the hospital, and I saw Mbappe get ruthlessly booed the other night.
0: Okay, for starters, for me, the Jose Mourinho thing, like I said last weekend, I just can't wait for him meeting Vinny Jr. after the whole Benfica saga. Yeah. Like, I can't wait for Vinny Jr. to be told your boss is now that guy. But, Mbappe, this week, over 1 million Madrid fans signed an online petition to get rid of Mbappe. That's a lot of people. That's over 1 million people saying this person should leave our club. That's a lot of people. Now, it's a series of things. Mbappe, there have been stories of him insulting the coaching staff. Video emerged of Mbappe aggressively laughing while leaving the training ground on the day Tchouameni and Valverde had a fight. That fight ended with a teammate, Valverde, ending up in hospital. It wasn't a very good time to be seen laughing aggressively about it. Last weekend, I think he knew what was about to happen. He also withdrew from the Clasico, complaining of muscle problems. Abeloa saying
2: he wanted no part of that smoke.
0: Abeloa, he said we could have done with Mbappe or something, but that wasn't possible. The manager and the rest of the club seemed to feel like he was fit enough to play in the El Clasico, but he just didn't want to be on the pitch as they lose to Barcelona, and Barcelona champions and all that. So there is just a lot going on with Mbappe. The managerial change could help. I mean, Mourinho has dealt with a bigger talent and bigger egos and stuff like that. There are reports that about six players are not talking to Abeloa. I don't know how that happens, how you got around training and all that stuff.
2: Is Casillas still leaking from the dressing room? Was clear.
0: There's just a lot. But the things we know for certain, Abeloa will leave. Mourinho likely to take over in the shortest time possible. It's a World Cup year. Teams tend to do managerial changes a bit early in a World Cup year. Vini Jr. contract, they have still refused to give him extension. So there's a lot going on.
2: Yeah, a lot going on. We're going to take a very short break, but Phil, congratulations to Betis.
0: Oh, getting Champions to the League. European Champions League.
2: Yeah, seeing Isco in tears and Hector Bellerin looking like he was from the 1940s. Anyway, short break when we return, Premier League.

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0: 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JB Omutonzi Yasarao, Bali Joshua on Twitter says, thanks for the show. Since there's no F1, I'm here admiring the 2006 Rolls Royce Cullinan and the ultra luxury from Rolls Royce. you man, no one is going to. Let's talk about expensive things here. The championship promotion.
1: Yep. Promotion, we know two teams are already up into the English Premier League. The playoffs have been underway, at least on this show we documented them before they got underway. For starters, Hull City shocking Millwall. Hull City literally just sneaked into the playoffs on the last day at the expense of Wrexham, who drew with Boro. Hull City winning 2-0. They are in the final as we speak. They are scheduled to take on Southampton in the final next weekend in what is the most expensive game in world football. I say scheduled because that could change. Southampton beat Boro 2-1 to make it to the final in the return leg. But the whole Spygate thing has clouded this final. What happened is there is an intern at Southampton called, I think the name is just amazing, William Salt, like Omunyo. And this intern was spotted at the Middlesbrough training ground standing with a camera, basically half hiding in a tree. He was approached by the coaching staff of Boro and he deleted the photos and the videos but refused to identify himself. He then sped away through the golf club and he went to the toilet and changed clothes and disappeared. Now, this was before the first leg. So it turns out they later find out William Salt is actually working at Southampton as an intern at the golf course where he changed the clothes. It belongs to the Boro chairman and all that. He had used his card, his bank card, credit card, to buy coffee. The championship is now going through his credit card records to see whether he has purchased fuel. The first thing they were checking for is fuel at petrol stations near training grounds of teams Southampton was scheduled to play. So there's this whole spying thing going on. Southampton have accepted, they know this guy and all that stuff. For now, it's looking like it's being reported that the penalty, if found guilty, it will be a sporting penalty for Southampton and not a financial penalty. Now, Middlesbrough, they got knocked out of the playoffs, meaning their season has ended. But the club is still holding the players. Yeah. The players are still training. The championship final is next weekend on Saturday. Whoever wins that day will be promoted to the Premier League. Middlesbrough are requesting for Southampton to be kicked out and replaced by themselves, by Middlesbrough. And that's why all the players, despite the season have ended, all the players at Middlesbrough are training for this game. And
0: even the Southampton fans are not buying tickets to the final.
1: Even the Southampton fans are not buying, they're waiting. They don't want to buy tickets, then they get kicked out. So it's crazy what's happening, but it shows you what's at stake. Of course, we've been here before with Bielsa.
0: Yeah, Bielsa's legacy.
1: Yeah, but rules were made a bit. Southampton are in very big trouble, and a financial penalty doesn't really cut it. You win the championship, you're in for a lot of money in future revenue, TV and all that stuff. So even though you find them 2 million and they went on to get promoted to the Premier League, so we'll keep an eye on that. Hopefully maybe by Tuesday a ruling has been,
0: I think the ruling will come out on Tuesday.
1: Yes. And dare I say, between Boro and Southampton, whoever takes on Hull in the final is very likely to beat Hull. So for Boro, a lot is at stake here.
0: Yeah, I want to think that intern's name is Salty, because you know Phil Salt, Phil?
1: No, Phil Salty.
0: Phil Salt.
1: Or Phil Salt. Phil Salt.
0: English cricketer now.
1: Yeah,
0: very destructive.
1: Jesus Christ.
0: You've come from far. Wimbledon used to have Phil Jagielka as one of the few sporting players, or a certain Phil who used to play for Manchester United. Anyway, moving on to the also expensive games happening in the Premier League this weekend. Definitely involving Spurs this weekend. Coming up this weekend, the plot involves Spurs, absolutely. And this is West Ham, Phil.
1: West
0: Ham. To play for biggest game of the weekend, you could argue.
1: Yeah, biggest game of the weekend, without a doubt, has to be West Ham going to Newcastle. Because for West Ham, Tottenham play next week. If West Ham lose at Newcastle on tomorrow, they can be relegated by Tuesday. If West Ham lose to Newcastle, they can be relegated by Tuesday.
0: Because
1: on Tuesday, Spurs play Chelsea. That's a different story, but it means... So for West Ham, very, very big game for them. I went to Newcastle. It's one of those... I think 2 months ago, they were in trouble, but there were a lot of teams in trouble. The Premier League this season has been very close in terms of points between teams. And I never thought that maybe West Ham could be the favorites. Of course, where we are right now, it's either them or Tottenham that is going to be relegated. They have amassed a good number of points, West Ham. If they go down, they could actually become the first team to get 40 points and still get relegated since West Ham in 2003. And it looks very likely they must go to Newcastle and somehow get a result there. Newcastle don't have a lot to play for. Last week, they drew with Forest 1-1. So, the crazy game, big game. But for West Ham, you feel like, oh God, if they lose this, it's on the last day, West Ham, do play Leeds at home. You feel like they need to get into that game with a chance of survival.
0: That means Chelsea have the funniest thing. They could do the funniest. They will get into that game against Spurs, deciding which of the
1: Latin teams
0: they don't like the most. They can choose to relegate. But also, Spurs feel we can't let them, since they're playing on Tuesday, we still can't let their recent form go unspoken of. What's changed for you?
1: I think, number one, the attitude. Number two, the manager is not planning long-term, planning game. Better manager, De Zerbi, without a doubt, better than Tudor.
0: Like, well, this is what he left at Marseille.
1: Even considering what he left at Marseille.
0: Things that are happening.
1: Yes,
0: here,
1: even considering what he left at Marseille. They had some good times at Marseille with De Zerbi. He got Mason Greenwood firing. But a better manager... And a lot more at stake. I mean, many of these players at Tottenham don't have relegation clauses in their contracts, meaning you're likely to fight the club as soon as you go down. There's no way out. But a lot has changed, and I think Tottenham are likely to survive.
0: Mm. So the chairs they take on were asked earlier from Christmas. I know there's a tribe in DR Congo that celebrates their Christmas in May.
1: Mm.
0: But
1: why would a tribe in Congo have Christmas in May? The whole Christmas concept came from Bazungu.
0: No, it's one of those confusing things. I just remember we asked three managerial questions, but one of them was whether Xabi Alonso is good for Chelsea. That's also something that looks like it's happening, but especially after last night's game, some of the comments that what's his name again, Anslot, put out. Talking about how if they had scored more.
1: The thing is this: Liverpool fans and Liverpool Football Club want Xabi Alonso. Xabi Alonso wants Liverpool. If he had to choose between Chelsea and Liverpool, he would choose Liverpool. This whole Chelsea thing, I think, is helping him get to Liverpool sooner. I mean, I think Liverpool, in a normal world, they would have loved to hire Xabi Alonso maybe 2-3 years from now. Anslot was never supposed to be a short-term fix, but is out of his depth, without a doubt. And if you put me on gunpoint right now and ask me where Xabi Alonso would be at the start of August as a football manager, I would say Liverpool. Now, would Xabi Alonso be a good manager at Chelsea? I think Chelsea's problems, they include the managers, but they are beyond the manager. I think whoever you put there, as long as they are supposed to dance to certain tunes, as long as team sheets are being dictated outside their control, as long as you would, if you're going to keep telling Xabi Alonso as well, you must play Estevao even when he's not fit, you must play Palmer when he's not fit, the problems are bigger than manager. Is he better than the former manager? Yes, without a doubt. That boy should never have been there. Rosinia. Is he better than Maresca at Chelsea? I don't think so. I think Maresca was a better fit for Chelsea than Xabi Alonso. But without a doubt, Chelsea are one of those clubs who every manager that comes in seems to be worse than the other one. But Alonso, in this case, is an upgrade on Rosinia. But do I think he will end up there? No.
0: So apparently he would be even hired as soon as after the FA Cup final, which is this weekend.
1: Yeah.
0: Does Chelsea have a prayer in this one? Or should they be throwing all their stock in it to just qualify for the Europa League?
1: Of course, if Chelsea win this, they qualify for the Europa League. We did our mathematics about where they could end up, and we talked about Conference League. They are still world champions. So it's world champions taking on the Carabao Cup winners. But for Manchester City, their story of the FA Cup is kind of weird, really. Since 2023, Man City has only lost two games in the FA Cup. One of those games was last year, but one, when they went into the final as favorites, just like now, and they ended up getting beaten by Ten Hag's Man United. The other game was last year, FA Cup. They went into the final as favorites, just like now, and at the end of the day, Mark Guay was holding the trophy for Crystal Palace. So they go into this one as favorites as well, but we've seen them 2 years back-to-back lose an FA Cup final as favorites. Chelsea is a team they love beating. Man City just beat Chelsea. Weirdly, these two have never met in an FA Cup final. They've met in the Carabao Cup final and Champions League final, but they've never met in an FA Cup final. Last time Chelsea beat Man City was the Champions League final. That final, Kai Havertz 1-0. So I think even that one, Man City were favorites. And so for Chelsea, yes, they could. They have evolved. Like last season, they were terrible, and they became world champions. It wouldn't be out of this world if somehow they went on and beat Man City. But Man City is just on fire now. I saw them on early in the week. Foden looked excellent. Some of their best players didn't even play. Doku didn't step onto the pitch. Doku last weekend against Brentford, he had 89 touches. 89 touches. Man City, whenever they get the ball, they just give it to him and they tell him, you can mess up whoever is next to you. So with those players rested, the likes of Haaland rested, Doku rested, of course Man City getting to this fresh. Two things to watch out for in regards to players. Haaland, he has played 9 finals for Manchester City, including Community Shields. He has never ever scored a goal in any final for Manchester City. Keep an eye out on for that. Also, weirdly, Garnacho has an opportunity to write himself into the Guinness World Book of Records because no player has ever scored in an FA Cup final against the same opponent for 2 different teams. Garnacho did that for Manchester United against Man City in 2024. He could do that for Chelsea against Man City in 2026. But Man City overwhelming favorites, considering they know the Premier League. I actually think this is their biggest game of the season, even bigger than Bournemouth on Tuesday, because the Premier League is not in their hands. This one is definitely in their hands. A small word, though, about someone who asked about Michael Carrick.
0: I was getting there. You know, our Ali Kikoff. Why isn't Ferdinand as vocal as he was?
1: For bring the papers.
0: Yeah, sign the thing.
1: I think he got banned. For Michael Carrick, I would love to say, without a doubt, he's played his way into the Manchester United job. 10 wins in 15 games. Nominated for player of this manager of the season. In this period, he's beaten Arsenal, beaten City, beaten Chelsea, beaten Liverpool. Made it very hard for them not to give him the job. The players seem to like him. After the Liverpool win, Kobbie Mainoo said he would die for Michael Carrick. But the job is different now that he's going to be permanent manager. There will be more games. I mean, you have to play FA Cup, you have to play Carabao. Now you even have to play the Champions League. It's not like you only play one Premier League game this weekend, then you prepare for your opponent for 7 days. The teams also, right now, when Carrick got the job, no one knew what to expect from a Carrick team. But now you've played everyone already. Teams will start figuring you out and they will know what to expect from a Manchester United of Carrick. So the job gets harder. But there is no reason as to why you don't give Michael Carrick that job. There is no reason whatsoever, in my opinion, is that the club understands the club. You have to take certain risks. For me, the teams that are going to dominate world football are the teams that are going to identify the next Ancelotti, the next Mourinho, before another team gets them. Arsenal,
0: like what Chelsea tried with Rossini.
1: That was wrong. You could see that was going, it was out of his depth, because the managers we know, the managers we keep rotating, Bonaba Kadie, Bonaba Genda. 10 years from now, Arteta will be a manager, and I think he will be one of the most experienced managers, with the likes of these young boys, the hustlers and all that.
2: Passes.
1: So for me, for Manchester United, if you see what Arsenal has achieved with Arteta, that was a massive risk. Arteta's biggest managerial job was moving cones for Pep Guardiola. For Man United, you take the risk on Carrick. Because if Carrick right now, I think there is about 15 Premier League clubs that would hire him. And give him the job.
0: And Guardiola says he has one more year to go, which means maybe City can cash in on their relationships with Arteta in a year's time. Your predictions in a very truncated...
1: No, I hadn't prepared predictions for this weekend. I was taking it off. Next weekend is...
0: Because you opened the show by saying I can make crap predictions and come back next week.
1: And apologize for that.
0: Yeah, please.
1: I didn't mean that, Pius. Next weekend, Premier League, all games at the same time and everything. Well, let us just hope the relegation battle and the championship goes into the last day. Then no predictions today, guys.
0: Oh, no, Newcastle West Ham at least.
1: No, Pius, no.
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0: Welcome to the official top 20 countdown. This birthday weekend of mine, honestly speaking, guys, don't organize an event. Don't do it. You see it being, Anyway, 11 minutes past 2 p.m. EAT. We are already one song in and on to that number 19. Coming through from Wizkid and featuring Ashake. Actually, not featuring with Ashake. It's like they partnered on this song, right? This song is called Jogodo. Interesting that it has come back onto the countdown that you guys have decided from. How does a 2024 song jump back into a 2026 countdown? Huh? 2025? Anyway, you'll figure that out and tell me. On to your number 19, Jogodo, Wizkid and Ashake.
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0: anytime you hear this, should I call it instrumental? Yeah. It can excite you to think that the real song has come. Yeah, man. Whatever it is you're doing today, don't you fear, don't you worry. It's going to be a good day, man. Probably some showers of blessings ahead, but that should not worry you or scare you, especially if you have a chivulu today. Shout out to Fefe Busi. Hey, hey. Ah, chivulu kutu 16th May. Mubi wulira. Mubi wulira. It's 19 after 2 p.m. We're going to go in for a short break and we'll be back with your number 18. Actually, number 17, sorry. Number 18 just played from Ira Star and Rema, Who's That Girl? Definitely love to see this song going low on the countdown, because to see this song at number 17 is such a big surprise. This song has been in the top 10 since it entered the countdown. Spent a lot of weeks at number 2, number 1. And now to see it at the end of the countdown, Muchawa Bubi. Anyway, there's another song that I really love here, and it's one of the songs that reminds me to be outside. Aside from that, it's one of those songs that lets ladies have a good time, just dance with your girls, you know what I mean? If not, you can follow the instructions of the song and cause some panic. Let's get it.
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0: nyuma guys. I won't lie, binyuma. It is fun. It is fun. Welcome to the mid. Lord, haven't I done it? God, have mercy. Welcome to the official Top 20 Countdown. You just listened to Miracles by A-Pass with Kabu from his Miracles album in 2026, released just as recently as this year. Anyway, my name is Jolette, and of course, this official Top 20 Countdown makes sure that we count down for you big tunes for you, by you, whatever makes you happy, and we make sure we bring it for you. You just listened to your number 16, and of course, that means it's time for us to bring you a brand new track. Are you a fan of EDM? Are you a fan of pop, electronic music, anything house related? Well, Martin Garrix is definitely your guy, and so is Ed Sheeran. But guess what? They have a brand new song together. So, of course, man, excitement to have this song playing. The song is called Repeat It. I just think I will.
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Interesting, man. I like this song so much. It was number 18 for such a long time. It, like, it said number 18 for like 2 weeks. Now to see it at number 15. Very good, guys. Keep pushing it up. Push it up. Now there's another song coming in right now at number 14. This one, all I have to say is ching ching ching ching ching boom boom. Yeah, Chaba de Wejo. Ask your internet, me I won't say more. This song is called Gone Kanze, coming through right about in the next few seconds with Scott Mafuma.

0: say ching ching ching ching ching, boom boom boom, God can't. It's just that with that click accent, it's hard to pick it. But let's get it, man. From number 20 to number 14, I love it. It's our biggest leaper of the day.
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0: I love it. Man, you guys are going to forgive me, the ones who expected my TikTok live today. Mugenda kunswanyi waledo, eh?
1: Ah! 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
0: Lero nagundi bimususeko, my guy. Lero bimususeko. Anyway, it's 20 minutes at the top of the hour. Actually, 19. We have a short break to take, and we'll be back with your number 13, 12, 11, and two bonus tracks. No, two new tracks. We like to call them street joint. So whatever the artists have been releasing this past week, we bring you some of those samples so you can go deep and dive in it later on after this. But let's take a short break. We'll be right back. Do not touch the dial. It's still the official Top 20 Countdown. 97 FM Radio City. My name is Jolette. 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

0: so crazy what girls can do to men. Better man's cries and says, Rachel. Love is sweet, my guy, until it does these things to you. We're going to go into some new songs. You guys remember Kunmi, the guy who sang Si Arike? That song, Arike. Well, he has some new songs he's been releasing, dropping one by one, dropping one by one. This year, he has already released 3. Apparently, we are building on momentum. His EP. Interesting. Anyway, Julie, Solace 2. And now on to this song called Confession. EP is probably already out, so go check him out. The name is Kunmi. Street Joint. Let's get it.
1: Street Joint. Street Joint of the Week.

Afro R&B people. I think you've been sorted out quite well with Kunmi. The brand new song is called Confession. Go check it out. Maybe check Kunmi out. And get to see other things he's up to and other things he's doing. Get to enjoy with us. Now going on to a brand new song, another one from a guy called Take. If you don't know Take, this man is one of the people that makes, that gives Yale V a run for his money. He's like a nicer version of the artist called Tank. I'm like, I think you're just going to enjoy this one for me. A second street joint coming through from Take and R&B, R&B boy. Not call him R&B boy, because it's R&B and then O-I, like R&B boy, you get. Anyway, let's get it. The song is called Mama Prie. In French, let's get it. But I'm guessing you have someone you belong. Street joint of the world.

0: shout out to anyone who likes sending people bad energy. You don't know that how much their parents' prayers have kept them. 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We'll be back with your top 10 tracks. Exciting, isn't it? Don't touch that dial.
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exciting, isn't it? Guys, I can't believe we're already. We just started May. I was here when we started May, guys. Like, 2nd May was like here, just here. A blink and it's there, right? How are we on 16th already? Omwezi guduka. Omwaka guduka, actually. How are we in the 5th month? Halfway the 5th month already. That means we're going halfway the year. In exactly 2 weeks, we'll be half done with the year. Hey, I'm seeing some of you looking at your goals like, huh? Bruh, where are we? It's time to realign, man. Realign. It's not too late to start, man. Your New Year's resolutions can begin at the half mast of the year. Anyway, time for us to get into more of the music coming in at number 10. It is the official top 20 countdown. And of course, man, we closed off the first hour from number 20 till number 11. Now it's time for number 10 till number 1. And coming at number 10 is a song that has been number 10 for the last 3 weeks. And it seems to just be comfortable in doing this sport. I can't wait for it to be pushed out. I mean, I love this girl with all my heart. I always do. I will always be a number 1 biggest fan. But, yeah. Anyway, where do we go? Coming from Ira Star at number 10. I really... by the way, you guys. Is it Ira Star? That day we become friends. You guys won't hear the end of it. To get nemas.

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See you at the bar, you was hardly talking. That's when I knew that your heart was scarring. Friends to lovers need a part to star in. Like, wait, babe, let me

0: I like how these things just keep coming back. There are certain words, certain little phrases that keep coming back in different songs, no matter the year, no matter the era. Because do you remember this Shimmy Shimmy in Swalalala? You get what I mean?
1: Let's get a pop.
0: Different versions, different music, different genres, just the same. How you play with your words really matters, honestly.
1: The lovers need a pop.
0: Rain Dance coming through from Dave and featuring Thames from The Boy Who Played the Harp. That's Dave's most recent album of 2025. And of course, time for me to let you know that you have a number 8 song coming through. And all I can say about this song is finale. But anyway, aside from that, Rain Dance is one of those songs that made history for us. I'm honestly speaking, as African music. It went onto the Billboard and just stayed there for a minute. Not so sure it's still on right now. But it's such a banger, it's such an amazing blessing to have Africans on there.

0: Has been nice to be Dev and Tem. Well, Tem still has one song on the countdown so far. 79. The song is called Tems. Let's go back to the music, guys. Back to the music with this particular song from BN and featuring Ali Kiba. Kenya meets Tanzania, and all together we become what? East Africa. As Ugandans, we're here to enjoy. Thank you so much.
1: Tell me why you're so in.
0: Let's go right into it. The song is called Finale.
1: Down and get me. Tell me where you're
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0: these days I'm getting into the habit of giving you a sample before I give you the reason why we're playing this song. You know this song, don't you?
1: It ain't just contagious.
0: Every after number six, you know what's coming up, right? We have a future hit. This one is coming through from Shakira, and it features Burna Boy, one of the songs that is said to be the World Cup song. The song is called Die Die. Just got released this past week, I think on Thursday or Wednesday, if I'm not mistaken. If you've already enjoyed it, shout out to you. If you haven't yet, one more time.

It's 97 FM Radio City. The official top 20 countdown is underway. It's to go. But right now, time for me to let you know that, of course, man, of all the things we're doing, and I cannot forget to remind you that, man, it's the official top 20. That means counting down songs loved by you, chosen by you, and for you. Now, we just listened to a brand new song, definitely coming through from Shakira and featuring mans like Burna Boy. The song is Dida. As people, we heard of a song called Dida. It was very different in meaning, had nothing at all to do with the World Cup. But here we are, there's a new song called Dida, and it is what the World Cup song. Some of you will ask me which Dida. If you've not heard it, go back and do research. Let's go back to the music. Number 5 coming through from Joshua Baraka. Hola, this man, Banange, he has enjoyed Ugandan Pledis. Anyway, I love it for him. The song is called This Time. Brand new video out last week. And if you didn't catch it, catch those nice visuals and see how we are doing. But yeah, man, coming in at number 5. Let's get it.

0: come.
1: But I want to know how far you're willing to go. Are you willing to go all the way till number one? Because this is number four. We are close. How far are we to number one? Well, we are closer than you thought. About 18 minutes at the top of the hour. But before getting to any of those minutes, let's take that short break. We'll be back with your number three, an extra track, number two, and number one.
2: How far will you want go?
1: 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Every single Saturday, this happens 2 to 4 p.m. EAT. And it's all a part of the Dream Weekend that kicks off as early as Friday, 7 a.m. So we thank you for being a part of everything.

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Honestly, no one has asked, but I'll still tell you. I am having a ballistic birthday weekend. You know those things where I just feel like, Lord, I did not see this dream coming. But, well, here we are. Oops. As of midnight tonight, I have to make this announcement once. But by midnight tonight, just know I will be officially a DJ. You'll be able to call me, book me. But anyway, 14 minutes at the top of the hour. That is not at all what we came to discuss today. So, A Pass with Buoma. The song has been at number 3 for like 3 weeks. The other day it jumps to number 1. You guys will feel it up to here. I'll make sure I repeat that song every time it's number 1. Wallahi. Let's get it.

Jackie song what's the love? I play it twice, so anyway, I don't want to waste your time because I think you guys are looking at me like there's supposed to be a new song here. Yes, let me bring you your new song. Coming through from Johnny Drill. Johnny Drill, this man. I took a while to actually understand that he was actually Nigerian, man. Anyway, Johnny Drill and featuring Lo J. This song is called Speak Up. Woo! It's giving a little bit of chill, like Afro chill vibes, Afro soul. No, not soul. Afro chill. Afro, I don't call it R&B, but just know it's chill vibes. But one of those chill vibes that keeps you motivated, tells you the harsh truths or the kind truths you kind of needed to know. This song is called Speak Up, Johnny Drill and featuring Lo J. Definitely, you who's in a relationship.

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1: To fight it, but I can't deny. These feelings got me on a slow.
2: On to the next month. The song is called Speak Up for You from Johnny Drill's new album called Before the Morning Light. Definitely sounds like something you'd play in the night. I told you, chill vibes. Let's go right into it. Number two is here looking at me with eyeballers. So let's go right into it. We have 6 minutes to the top and two more songs to run. Let's get into it. The official Top 20 countdown, number two.
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yeah, you're there looking at me like, hey, Bananga, you babe, isn't it time to let us go? No. A little few scenes from last night. Anyway, guys, here comes your number one. Shout out to Viruta, a May baby like me. This song is called Kunsi. And man, Viruta has made noise with this song. I don't even know how much, but he has made so much. 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Be safe. 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You have my number. DM me. I'll tell you where we're going to be. 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Be safe out there. Here goes your number one. Zip.

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3: His real name, and this is something that came about a few years ago, and when it first happened I got kind of nervous, so I did what you do in those situations. I asked other parents and they were like, oh, it's just a phase. I go, what? They're like, it's a little phase, he's going through a phase, a lot of kids don't like their names, but it'll end in just a little bit. And I was like, oh, okay, it's a phase. Do you know how long it's been? About 3 years. That isn't so much a phase in my opinion as a new path. That's where I think we are. His birth name is Julian. That's what we've always called him, and that's what he used to respond to, because it's his f***ing name, right? He would also respond to variations of it. Julian, Juju, Jujito, Julian. And he'd be like, uh-huh. And then one day, about 3 years ago, I was like, hey, Julian. He was like, don't ever call me that. I hate that name. When you say that name, I want to die. And I'm like, oh my God, okay. So now this kid will only talk to us if we call him by his self-imposed name, which, buckle up, is Teacher. Is there a creepier name to use when addressing a small child? Like, hello, my teacher. Is this The Shining? Because it feels like it. It feels like Jordan Peele's next movie. Like a fucking kid from the woods that walks into town to follow teacher and live long. And you're like, okay. You get it, right? I walk into my own house and I go, is teacher here? And he goes, yes. And I go, hello, sir. And people have the balls to ask me. They're like, are you worried? Of course I'm fucking worried. The only other person I know that went by teacher is Charles Manson. So yeah, I'm worried.
4: 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DJ

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1: Yes, yes, yes, yes. Welcome to the Saturday Night Mix Show. It's Radio City and we're back again for some Frank Fresh and Funky Vibes. Holding it down on the ones and twos. My name is DJ Slaughter Ellie, kicking off the show tonight.

0: good, all energized as well, man. It's the weekend, and yeah, it's almost the end of the month. I'm glad we've made it this far.
1: Yeah,
0: we're almost halfway through the year. Oh, we're getting close. It's sad. It's sad and also happy.
1: Why is it sad?
0: Oh man, a lot of us had goals, and the goals are moving, but the goalposts have switched. So yeah, second half is coming soon, and yeah, it's a good time to reflect. A lot of things coming through, a lot of conversation as well. Yeah, man, hit us up at 97FM Radio City. At DJ Slaughter Ellie, yes. At DJ underscore Marco 25. We're here all night. It's the Dream Weekend, kicks off every Friday. Selector Timo, who just went off the decks. Yes. And it was, yeah, quite a fire show. Remember, 1 a.m. we have Roll Call. Yeah, this is when you can call in, or you can chat to us, or tag us at 97FM Radio City at DJ Slaughter Ellie, DJ underscore Marco 25. Happy to all those who are always tuned in till late, till the mix, or till the mix show ends. It's crazy. Yeah, man, Ellie and I will give you an update on life. Us who are either City or Arsenal haters will also update you on the situation.
1: Yeah.
0: And maybe here, maybe Ellie and I should make a bet on who we think is going to win the league.

0: talking, and why is police even involved?
1: Okay, very good and important questions to ask. And first of all, shout out to all the young and upcoming events organizers and all those people trying to put themselves out there. There's a young gentleman called, people know him by Linus, so by his business name, Linus Tats. He's a tattoo artist, entrepreneur. You know, if you want to get a tattoo, it's not an advert, just look up to where he does his business. But yeah, he's going into events, and this isn't the first event he's done that's Amapiano related. He had one last year, and I think it showed that, yo, you know what, we could do something bigger. And this year he planned, got a big lineup, Cowboy, Scott Mafuma, RSA coming through, were booked apparently. We see posters, people have been excited, remember kids are on holiday,
0: yep.
1: And other Amapiano diehards, they're looking forward to this. I mean, after Itania's show, why not have another one, Ugandan owned, but here in UG. The show starts, actually, they announce people have arrived and whatnot. Show is here, day is there, people arrive early. And of course, during the show, you don't know what's going on. At the end of the show, you see ruckus online. You're like, oh, this is happening. We've been scammed. Fraud this, fraud that, scam this, scam that. Just to see that one of the performers, or I would even say one of the headliner did not make it to the stage. Exactly. He did not make it to the stage. He did not make it to the airport. Cheers. He didn't make it into East Africa. Cheers. That's how bad it is. A lot of speculation online is saying that, the party and team from Linus did not clear. But then, not only Linus and his team saying that they were fully paid and even added extra. And, of course, if you're Ugandan, you can believe. And I mean, if half of the team was already here, the manager of the artist was on ground. More speculation. These things are all speculations, and apparent leads on one are saying that same manager for all the other acts. But from the video and what, the manager wasn't very defensive, saying that, oh, in this and that, you know, maybe because it was on video, maybe trying to protect his brand, his artist. But as we speak, the police part is the man is along Ginger Road somewhere. And if you're either if you're a former drunkard or you've committed a crime, you know how Ginger Road is. It's tight, ends.
0: I don't even know what it looks like, man. I just pass by daily.
1: Exactly. No, it's tight inside that thing. I've visited someone.
0: Oh, in your early drunkard years?
1: Not early drunkard years. Someone else's early days.
0: Okay. You're the bailout guy.
1: I can't even say that. Just let's say I'm also a spectator from close by. So the manager is currently there. They're trying to see reverse payments and what. From my knowledge of international wiring and what, usually those things don't usually happen during the weekend. So we might see this man, if so, being released on Monday or Tuesday. The post camps are talking, trying to see how to sort this out. A lot of people I've never met or interacted with Linus for a long time, a lot of people around him say he's an honest, hardworking young man and what, so he wouldn't, he doesn't deserve this kind of treatment and energy.
0: Yep.
1: And as a person who is a fan of Ugandan youth, I'm giving him the benefit of the doubt as well. I believe that, maybe people messed around with his show.
0: Yeah.
1: But we hope for the best. And though, if you want to see another half of the story, Scott Mavuma went on a live saying that,
0: what
1: you know
0: what?
1: What
0: was he saying? I saw you walking up the stairs earlier today and you were watching something.
1: He was saying some nasty stuff. He was saying, man, the promoters did not pay. They just paid half. And what? If you want that, I'll send it back. Actually, sent it back. And what? Then he said that Ugandan promoters are messed up. What? They said, we'll go to the other countries and skip Uganda. He said, the problem is not Uganda, it's the Ugandan promoters. A lot of things. And if you're in the entertainment industry here in Uganda, usually these kind of things, even though it's not the fault of the Ugandans or the Ugandan promoter, it puts us on a very negative role. I mean, recently, before Thames and Omale became as big as who they are now, they also slept along a road, along a jail cell.
0: Yeah.
1: Thames has never stepped back. And a lot of people, I mean, we got negative news. Of course, all news is good news, but we got negative news by the time Davido is posting, release my brother and sister. Well, for this time, we don't see Uncle Waffles saying, release my brother.
0: For me, it's quite difficult. It always shows me that events are not for the weak.
1: Yeah.
0: Events are really tough. Imagine putting your time, your dedication,
1: your life.
0: He had a massive stage on that. So he's put a lot of his cash savings in there. If, you know, it's just his money.
1: Definitely.
0: And, you know, everything goes nice and then the top guy doesn't show up. It must be really crazy and hurting on the promoter. But number two, Marco, as we leave this story behind, we should maybe start doing some tattoos, because how does a guy that does tattoos or paints or whatever it's called, piercings at his nose, you know, ears, nipples and whatnot, how does he have all this much money to put up such a massive, you know, a massive event? It keeps me wondering,
1: It gets you wondering and thinking about your life. But one thing I can say, when you have it, you have it, especially here in Uganda. By it, I mean it could be social capital, could be influence.
0: That's true as well.
1: Your brand, if you're able to, a lot of people have come out of nowhere and put up big structures, let it be assets or big shows or brands. Some people, just their faces.
0: Marco, I read a lot. I know so many people as well.
1: Yeah.
0: I fear people who come through and I can't explain their wealth, man. Yeah.
1: Oh.
0: It's not like he had a J.O. era. He had what? It's not generational wealth. It's, man.
1: It is said to have been hard work. I think we need to start working harder, Ellie.
0: Okay. Oh, there we go.
1: Yeah.
0: There
1: and

fan, and yeah, it hasn't been the best. I mean, they pulled through, beat the Rockets within the playoffs, but the kind of run we had against OKC was quite scary, I would say. And as we speak, of course, it's 2-0. Well, it was 2-something then to the finals. But yeah, we're trying to see. Once the Lakers lost, I stopped following. I'm one of those guys who I hate. It's like me and...

0: was going through it. It's such an amusing sight.
1: Yeah.
0: I have so many Liverpool people I know that were all over the globe when Liverpool was having a good run. But yes, you need to know that there are highs and lows.
1: Yeah, it's
0: only
1: true.
0: Thing,

0: Well, it's not part of Liverpool.
1: Would you want to see a change? Oh, it's not from the top.
0: As a fan, I've seen us go through worse with better managers.
1: Yeah, yeah.
0: And, man, it's not in the, I would be shocked. It's not in the Liverpool culture to let go of a manager just because of fifth place or sixth. And, I mean, he's doing his best. I mean, he came in. Of course, people can say it was Klopp's squad.
1: He was riding on Klopp's squad.
0: Yeah, but still, he still won it. Still made right managerial things. He was doing better than Arsenal and Arteta this season.
1: Yeah.
0: So, I mean, I can't judge him. And for me, I'm doing it for the love of the team.
1: Yeah.
0: Yeah, but like I said, sports are hard. I mean, I'm a Lakers and LeBron fan. They just got swept 4-0 to Thunder. They're out of the playoffs. They're in Cancun. Okay, another man, Steph Curry. What, didn't make it to the playoffs. He made it to the Met Gala. Yeah.
1: crazy.
0: So it's crazy. So, man, it's all kinds of things are happening.
1: All kinds of things are happening.
0: Yeah, so it depends on which point of life. If you're like...
1: You're bringing it from.
0: Exactly. Now, guys like Drake. Drake has been telling us... He told us, I've listened to... I don't know how. I've listened to all the three albums.
1: Have you listened to all the three albums?
0: Man, just know from... I said yesterday, afternoon, pause. Then I finished this morning till like 2. I listened to all the three, and in the songs, you could tell Drake was hurt. He said, I will never forget last year in July, or July of 2025.
1: Yeah.
0: He's talking about the real people who weren't there for him, all those who were silent during his problems.
1: Yeah.
0: So, but he came back. He's here. He's managed to have a few hits here there since this moment. I listened to Iceman. If you're into hip-hop and whatnot, Iceman is the way to go.
1: Looking forward to listen to that movie tomorrow.
0: Yeah, then he has Lady of Honor. If you like singing Drake, you might like it, but I don't think it's the best singing Drake. Then the last one was... there were three.
1: Yes.
0: So we have Iceman, we have Maid of Honor, then the next one, or the last one in it, which also, I think it was my favorite, then Iceman.
1: Yeah.
0: And the last one was called... Maid of Honor was my second favorite. My favorite. Habibti.
1: Yes.
0: Habibti was the second one. So Iceman is the one where he's mostly rapping and all that. It's fun, quite, if you're a hip-hop guy. Maid of Honor sounds like which one? And his jams like Sex with Sexy Red.
1: Yeah.
0: Those are, if you're into that kind of upbeat music, there's even some, you know, techno, all this. You can just feel a pop feel in it. Yeah. That's Maid of Honor. I might drop some tracks here for you guys.
1: Yeah.
0: But yeah, what do you say? Is this the best? No, it's not. We've had
1: there are three projects. There are three, wholesome projects.
0: So. Yeah, but if some...
1: I'm yet to listen to now.

0: also,
1: and it's getting bad reviews.
0: But I think this weekend is a weekend. I'm having so much new music, like, it's so much, and I like it. I feel like we're getting into that phase of the year where people are dropping, people are releasing, people are promoting and pushing. Mm-hmm. So it's good for the industry, it's good for the music scene.

0: Jay-Z and Kanye West. So Marco, one of the favorite things I watched this week was the Kevin Hart roast. It's something I didn't think I would see, but I really enjoyed it. Especially I enjoyed Cat Williams because I'm a big fan of Cat, of course, and I know the feud and you know, the competition that has been going through. These guys have been beefing for years, so it was good to see Cat coming through with very, very hilarious, hilarious jokes. I also saw one, I think happened in Uganda a while back. They had, I think it was Anne's Grill,
1: yeah,
0: where they had a couple of good folks right there. You know, the GNLs. I saw Miriam Matembe. I saw Gaetano. I saw plenty of comedians. So yeah, for me, I really like comedy. And this week, it was one of the best specials I watched. That, you know, Ross coming through from Kevin Hart. Did you watch it?
1: Yes, I watched. I mean, man, when we were blessed with like a public holiday there.
0: Yes. You have to use a...
1: Yes, I managed to watch it Monday night. Because it was on Mother's Day.
0: Yeah.
1: It was on Sunday. So, yeah, it was quite enjoyable. I liked how hard they went with the jokes.
0: Yeah. Man, they went crazy with the jokes. They were killing it with the jokes.
1: I would say my favorite, Cat was funny, especially because they addressed the feud.
0: Yes.
1: The Rock coming towards the end. He went hard.
0: He was going in.
1: Yeah, it was actually, The Rock was one of the best performances. Also, I watched Pete Davidson's. It was effortlessly funny. Not too much was going on.
0: Yeah.
1: Who else? Also, that friend, the one who they claimed no one knew who he was, one of Kendrick's friends. Then, it was quite interesting. The way everyone, I was watching with a bunch of people. That's what made it fun.
0: Yeah.
1: We were like, man, you can't go there with a soft heart. Because a lot of things, the way people were going hard on Chelsea for being 50 Cent and all these black men, it was crazy. And, I think it was... a well-done roast, I would say. It's even encouraging me to go back and watch some older ones.
0: Yeah, because, me too.
1: Even Tom Brady coming out was also crazy and really good. Because people said Tom Brady's was also as good, the roast of Tom Brady. So I would want to go back and also
0: Have a look.
1: Exactly, have a look at the different roasts. I never used to pay attention to roasts. But now, after this, I want to go back and see... the one I'm waiting for was someone made a mistake and mentioned Dave Chappelle. So I want to wait for his next special. It's usually every 2 or so years. I can't wait for him to address
0: this. I feel like we are yet to get into a special of David Chappelle. I've been watching a lot of... I enjoy David Chappelle, one of my favorite comedians.
1: Yeah, same.
0: He's been doing a lot of interviews and stuff and telling the people how... You know, he broke off from the people he broke off with earlier on, how he's working with Netflix and all these things. You know, what kinds of deals he's making.
1: Yeah,
0: you know, he's in his hometown, he's bought out so much. He's helped build schools.
1: Yeah.
0: Like, one thing I liked is that when he finds, for example, a school or a church that wants to be demolished because of ABCD,
1: he buys it
0: and then refurbishes it and then gives it to you. His hometown radio was refurbished courtesy of him. Man, he's done quite a lot for the industry. And for me, I like the fact that he also likes music and hip-hop at that. So that roast will be epic. It will have from rappers to comedians to politicians to... probably LGBTQ people as well, because he hates them as a matter of fact. But yes, I'll be looking forward to that. That's one thing I'm definitely looking forward to. Marco, I definitely passed by Boti last Sunday, and you weren't around. It was good fun.
1: Le Boti Domingo Sundays is
0: always good fun, always top. And for me, one of the things that made that night fun as a DJ, I was playing earlier at Legends Rugby Grounds, and you know, I hate it when Arsenal wins because it's so much chaos, so much melodrama and all these things. But I also like it when Arsenal wins as a DJ.
1: The party.
0: People get loose. The party goes wild. So I enjoyed the parties last Sunday. Looking forward to tomorrow. I'm going to be outside. Mm. But yes, Marco, what do you have on deck for us?
1: Like I promised, we'll be kicking off with some new Drake.
0: Some new Drizzy Drake.
1: Exactly. King of my favorite from the Iceman album.
0: Okay.
1: One of the three.
0: Yes.
1: This one is called Shabazz. Bang.
0: Let's go.
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Yeah. 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
1: In my cell.

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you back to back, Mike Posner. The first one was I Took a Pill in Ibiza, or Ibiza, like how the locals call it. Then he went back to Ibiza, or Ibiza. But not alone, this time it's with David Guetta. Great combination, and I really like this one because of the message behind it, how time changes, how, you know, if you're a spiritual person, whatever you believe in, I won't just say Christianity or Islam, whatever you believe in that keeps you going, keeps you back, takes you back to where you want to be, if you're keeping healthy and staying alive. It's 97 FM Radio City. We're going through all kinds of things. We've played some new Drake. Talk about some sports, some football, some basketball. We're into UFC and all that. I didn't think I would see Ronda Rousey fighting again, but anyway. Well, it's all about the money and the way Netflix is making money out of these things. You can't hate, you just have to appreciate it, because they're giving us a lot of the things that we'd want without any limits. What are some of those shows that you wish could move to Netflix and either continue, have a good reboot with a decent-ish budget, minus adaptations of animations? Or your favorite station? 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The Breakfast in the City crew. That's when we changed the show to BPM. 10 years sober in a feature. The Mid-Morning Magazine, Flight 97 FM, also comes through with Slaughter Ellie. The Wonder Years of Mary Jo. She also comes through with her edition of the Jam Flow Fillers. You can't forget the craziest show on a Friday night. Sal DJ and DJ Joe come through for Live Wire. Hey. 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We love life, love music, and we love you guys. 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